We're back for a few seconds here. Approaching 8:30 here in Hamilton. The next exit Saturday night, 7:30 till 9 o'clock. Playing you some good music each and every week. Keeping house music alive one track at a time. Heading down the road. We don't know where we're headed, but somewhere we'll end up. You know the story. We got some Restless Soul. Keep it locked right here till 9. We got some Moods of Black coming up. Some Grant Nelson. Unit 46. Still lots of stuff for you. Stay tuned until 9 p.m. Don't forget, I'm putting the shows on mixcloud.com/thenextexit. So come back here in 7 days and listen to some more music. Right here, 93.3. Don't forget, cfmu.ca. And have a good week. Stay smart. Stay tough. 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We'll be back next week. Right here, 93.3 CFMU. 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
9: 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Philip Valigno, and DTS, a.k.a. Deep to the Soul, here with you for another exciting edition of brand new hip-hop, underground, and boom-bap. A little bit of R&B as well mixed in throughout. Some classic joints for you. Huge shout out, of course, to Live and Direct, who held this space before us. Huge shout out to Eclipse. Huge shout out to DJ Realistic. Huge shout out to Yardy Samson. And huge shout out to you wherever you're at, wherever you be on a Saturday night. Also, huge shout out to the Thrift Crawl Market Series 3 that was happening today over there on Ottawa Street. Probably wrapping up or wrapped up by now. And a huge shout out to everybody who's been submitting music to the Gmail, the.steel.hiphop@gmail.com. Let us know where you're coming from. We're always looking for some brand new music on the Canadian front especially. But more importantly, if you're from Hamilton, we definitely got to link up. So hit us up, the.steel.hiphop@gmail.com or the.steel.hiphop on Instagram. Yo, D, let's kick it, man. Check it out.

0: yeah, yeah. Well, all the mother legends just allegedly. Homeboy Sam went to 73. A couple of them hoods used to bully the kid. They ain't really understand fully the kid. When they'd intimidate me, I would get real scared. But if they put their hands on me, they best to be aware. It was weird. I was no bark or bite. And lots of folks would test me because they thought I was just hype. Nowadays, still the same kid inside. Because every day the papers go to take me for a ride. If it's not illegal, then they call it a right. If it is illegal, then they call it a crime. Nobody's on what I'm on. So every now and then it's challenging to get along. I don't mean no harm. But how are you awake and can't see no con? Come on. Yeah, yeah, yeah, yeah, yeah. Luddite, who don't drink Bud Light. All I need is sunshine, nah, I just need a one mic. I don't even need that, I can project. People switch to science, how a virus infect. Luckily, them facts can get checked. Especially by me, as you can see, I'm not dead. Better not leave that to the press. You may find that you're behind is way behind sked. Might have tore my ACL, but I don't go to doctors, so I really can't tell. Either way, it's healing fine, provided no one try to take me by surprise. I ain't made of glass and I heal fast. I take it easy, I don't need no cast. What hurts is seeing children faking coming out their face before they can even grow their own stash. So sad. Yo, yo, yo, yo, yo. I'm told that I can see,
1: It is absolute heartbreak. As a Jamaican, we will be packing our bags and heading home in what probably one of the biggest failures of Jamaican football.

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minutes into the mix tonight on The Steel, CFMU 93.3 FM. Yours truly, PV and DTS, are here with you. One more hour of hip-hop for your head tap. Right now, we got some Haje with Going Up, about to get into some brand new Fly Anakin featuring Domo Genesis with Sandwich Bag Boys. Tons of great music over this past half hour. Huge shout out to DTS with that TJ Drift remix. Chef Boy featuring Rosecrans with Gang Gang. Reggie Sosa with Still a Watch, World Cup. Homeboy Salmon and Brand the Builder with Yo. Nejma Nefertiti and Junkies ATL with The Juggernaut. Upcoming, we're also going to get into some brand new Solar C with that Reason remix of his track Alive. Some Dante featuring RUCL with Skills in 25. Some Len Bowen, some Ill Conscious and Finn. Some Sazy, some hip-hop educators. Keep it locked, man. 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

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I'm trying to interrupt the cycle like a plan busy. This ain't no comedies, it's horrors. It's robberies in August and murders in September from misguided teens revolvers. I done seen

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Ozilla Radio up next here on CFMU 93.3 FM. We got some Syndrome with Off the Chain. About to get into some Shabam Sadiq and J-Live with Soaking Up the Vibes. Also going to get into some Spade and B1 the Architect, some Prolific, some DJ iTruth and Yazid Divine. Man, there's so many great tracks on that record. If you haven't heard it yet, definitely go check that one out. I think that one was a sleeper hit from last year, if I'm being honest. Also going to get into some Cadence Weapons, some West Avenue, some Wheel It Studios. Tons of great new Canadian stuff here. And if you do want to submit your music to the show, hit us up on the Gmail, the.steel.hiphop@gmail.com. Keep an eye out for the Afro Jazz Festival happening in Hamilton, July 11th to the 12th, over there at 200 Harborfront Drive. Yo, this is The Steel on CFMU.

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2: 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red, red, red, red, red, red, red, red, red, red, red, red, red, red, red, red, red, red, red, red, red, red, red, red, red, red, red, red, red, red, red, red, red, red, red, red, red, red, red, red, 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
1: 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This is The Steel getting ready to sign off for the week. Thank you so much for checking out the mix. We really do appreciate you. 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And if you're hip, then that episode will also get downloaded into the Google Drive. So if you have access to that, it will be there, as well as the track list too. Man, huge shout out to Run and Gun doing their album release party for Contra 3, The Alien Wars, over there in July at Rivoli, 334 Queen Street West. It's going to be stacked lineup. You got Lord Juco, you got Rich Kid. Speaking of Rich Kid, shout out to the Core Mega, the Realness 25th anniversary tour happening Friday, July 17th at the Mod Club in Toronto with Rich Kid and Jay Skies, and music by Fat Cat. Also keep an eye out for the next All In Together Presents The Elements, Thursday, July 16th. Huge shout out to Hazardous. And huge shout out to all the dope artists helping to make that happen. It's yours truly, PV and DTS. And we're out of here for the week. Huge shout out to Eclipse. Huge shout out to Realistic. Huge shout out to Dr. Disc.

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Welcome to 90 minutes of mixed music, all recent-ish. Like when I downloaded this stuff from our library here at the station at McMaster University in the Student Center basement, it was all brand new, but of course it takes me like a month and a half or more to get around to making the show. But what you just heard was Alexis on Fire, which is actually quite old now, actually. Otherness, the name of the record, Sweet Dreams of Otherness, the name of the track. Planet Giza from Ready When You Are with TIC. We heard 456 from Rich O'Coyne, and we started off with Witch Prophet from the Gateway Experience Memory, featuring Begonia, who is on our charts now as I record this in July of 2023. Heaven knows when you're actually listening. We're going to keep on going with more music. 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

93.3 CFMU. My name's Jamie. I'm the program director here at the radio station, just playing some semi-recent songs for all of y'all out there in radio or download or streaming land, whichever it might be. That was Braids from Euphoric Recall and a track called Retriever. Before that, we had Bless with Gants Noirs from Normal. Big Brave from Nature Mort. What's with all the English bands doing French things? The Ones Who Mourns a Weary Load, the name of that track. And Wet Widow, the name of the track that started us off, from Bees in a Bottle. Switching gears a little bit here to something more R&B. The track we're going to hear next, 2014, Toronto 2014, featuring Mustafa. This is from the album Born Something. It's Daniel Caesar. And then we're taking a hard left musically to another Daniel right after that. So stick around.

CFMU or CFMU.ca, Hamilton, Ontario, McMaster University. That's what you need to know about us and the fact that we're playing music. That was Fast Break, local Hamilton band, with their first single, Riding the Waves. The album, since that single has come out, the album has been on our charts. I think it was number one the week this show was recorded. Record is called Lunch in Spain. But that was Riding with the Waves, first single from Fast Break. Dig a Wolf in there with I-N-I, I think it's Ini, but it could be pronounced differently. We had Daniel Romano in there with La Luna Part 1, this good lengthy track there. I think it's a four-track record, but it's a full-length album called La Luna, of course. And from Born Something, we had Daniel Caesar with Toronto 2014. Going to move on to something from the album Galaxy Heart. This is Jessica Moss with Uncanny Being, Violin Study number 2 on 93.3.

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I had a snake in the grass pretending to be my sister. Had a Judas in mass and all the ops in my business. 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

0: Unbelievably, we're almost done. I've been Jamie. Well, I remain Jamie, but on the show. My name's Jamie, and I've been playing you new tunes, and we're almost done. I got one more for you in this 90-minute set. We just heard from Jonathan Persson with A Present. We heard Jesse Reyes in there from Yessi. That was a track called Mood. And we started off with Jessica Moss from Galaxy Heart, Uncanny Being. Gonna leave you now with a kind of local guy, I think, in a way, not too far away, Logan Stats. The album's called Light in the Attic, and it's extremely good. I recommend it. You know, y'all have heard lots of singer-songwriter type records before, but it's good. I like it a lot. Doing something right here, and the track we're going to hear is Words Before All Else. This has been 90 minutes. I don't know. I just wanted to do a weird DJ thing there. 90 minutes of music. I hope you liked it. My name's Jamie, CFMU
1: 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I'm out of here. Here is Logan. Nenezini hari yung kiyat degen has. 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

0: This is Chill Deal Double G in the place to be. 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It's still time. It's still time. It's still time.
1: Come on, dawg. I got a motherfucking story to tell. I got a motherfucking story to tell. I got a motherfucking story to tell.
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4: 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A little more headphone. Yeah. 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

kicking it. 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Like getting high and setting fire to a holy Bible. A Larry smoking dust and trying to ride a motorcycle. 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

0: Everybody knows not to drink and drive, but some people still think it's okay to take drugs and drive. 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

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It's time to stop singing and start swinging, start swinging, start swinging. This is Amplitude, Amplitude, Amplitude, Amplitude. This is 93 in a thought, 93 in a thought, 93 in a thought. We're making your weekend right, we're making your weekend right, we're making your weekend right. This is Daddy J on the control. Daddy J on the control. Daddy J on the control. Gen funky. Gen funky. Gen funky.

This is Daddy J on the control. Daddy J on the control. This is Beats for the Streets. Beats for the Streets. Beats for the Streets.

with you. This is 93 in a thumb. 93 in a thumb. 93 in a thumb. 93 in a thumb. CFMU. CFMU. This is Daddy J on the control. Daddy J on the control. Daddy J on the control. This is Nonstop Boogie.

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CFMG. CFMG.

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0: This is Chill DOWG and the place to be. You're listening to CFME 93.3. It's still time. It's still time. It's still time. It's still time.
1: Come on, dog. I got a motherfucking story to tell. I got a motherfucking story to tell. I got a motherfucking story to tell.
2: And this bitch right here knows it way too well.
1: I got a motherfucking story to tell.
2: Say what?
1: I got a fucking story to tell.
2: What you say?
1: I got a motherfucking story to tell.
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kicking it. 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Real life, put his art before his own survival. Like getting high and setting fire to a holy Bible. A Larry smoking dust and trying to ride a motorcycle. That's my codependent comrade. And still spit the type of shit that

0: Everybody knows not to drink and drive, but some people still think it's okay to take drugs and drive. 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

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It's time to stop singing and start swinging, start swinging, start swinging. This is Amplitude, Amplitude, Amplitude. This is 93 in a thought, 93 in a thought, 93 in a thought. We're making your weekend right, we're making your weekend right, we're making your weekend right. This is Daddy J on the control, Daddy J on the control, Daddy J on the control. Gen funky, gen funky, gen funky.

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0: It's time to get back into more amplitude, get back into more amplitude, get back into more amplitude, get back into more. This is 93 in a thumb, 93 in a thumb, 93 in a thumb, 93 in a thumb. 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This is Daddy J on the control, Daddy J on the control, Daddy J on the control. This is Nonstop Boogie

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We're making your weekend right. We're making your weekend right. 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

93.3 CFMU, this is Jamie, and welcome to the final show in the Everybody Dance Now Songs from Hamilton series. We're going to just round off disc number 10, which was released in 2015, and I'm kind of excited, mostly because I only have to talk for this hour, as opposed to three. We just wanted to make it a good, even sort of, you know, 9 episodes of 3 hours, but we only have an hour left of music. That was Jeremy Greenspan from the Junior Boys, patron of the brain, of course. If you're a Hamiltonian, you know what that means. Well, maybe not. But anyway, working with Boris and Christine Seeley from Orphix, the track is called Stylite. And that is, let's see, where were we? Track number 7 on disc number 2. Like I said, we are really close to the end. And it was kind of sad in a lot of ways to finish this project and to stop doing it. I realize now that, you know, 6 years on, putting out CDs, it was already a dicey prospect in 2015. I mean, we would give out download cards some years, and people were way more into actually having a disc, it seemed, if you gave them a choice, even though supposedly discs were not popular and physical media was not popular. But, I mean, what with the advent of Spotify and other systems, whatever you want to call it, other platforms, it just didn't seem like the thing that was the same anymore. But as a result, I am no longer as deeply versed in all the Hamilton bands that are happening because we don't get as many things sent to us. I'm not here to moan, though. I'm here to say, hey, for 10 years, we did great work, and I'm super happy to include tracks like this. It's Towers with the System Overload, 93.3 CFMU.

Song by a fellow I've known for quite a while, a guy named Paul Hogeterp, but doesn't go by that name, goes by the name Low Country Hill. The track is called Stay Up Here. Before that, we had Laura Cole with Sweet Escape. Heat in there, Heat with us from the beginning on this series of discs. He was always submitting music, but did take a break, comes back with this track, Real Time, and Towers with System Overload. 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Or maybe it's CFMU.ca. Same thing. My name is Jamie. I'm the host and producer of the show and the program director here at the station. Same guy. And I'm holding down the fort while things are quiet. CFMU, at the time of recording, which is mid-January, actually Inauguration Day 2021, we have a few hosts who are coming in live. A few less than we did before the stay-at-home situation, but a few more than we did, say, in March. But comes down to us to provide you some programming and some new music. You will hear new music shows on the air. You will hear plenty of shows from our volunteers recording at home. And you'll hear a lot of me yakking away because I'm the guy with the microphone right now. And I apologize. We're going to keep on going. Everybody dance now. Songs from Hamilton. We're focusing on the very end of edition number 10, EDN 10, as the disc was titled, and we've got some more local music to take you through the rest of this hour, starting off with the one and only Tom Wilson. This track is called Blue Moon Drive from his band, one of his bands, Lee Harvey Osmond. This is 93.3

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This is Jamie playing local tunes for you. Steve Strongman. Steve Strongman, man, we don't have a lot of Strongman on these discs. We ought to have more. There's Something Going On, the name of that track. Actually, we don't have a lot of blues. I think I said at some point during one of these 4,000 episodes, okay, there's nine, but during one of these nine episodes, that we really did stick to sort of what we call the CRTC category, pop, rock, and dance. You know, just trying to keep it simple. Stay with local bands, indie bands, playing the bars that you would go to see such bands. At the time, it would have been Casbah and This Ain't Hollywood, places like that. Now, the thing is that once you get into blues now, or jazz, or something more specific like that, you're getting into a whole other scene. And while it's awesome, it's also difficult to keep up with, right? It's difficult to have a triple or a quadruple disc because you've tripled and quadrupled your entries. So we kind of stuck with that for the most part. But Steve is an institution unto himself, so we had to have a little Steve Strongman. Also in that set, Elliot Brood, Toronto Transplants. They are in Hamilton now, Mission Bell, that track. And I had to do a story on them for, I think it was Hamilton Magazine. And I liked what I knew about them, but going deep into their catalog and listening to everything repeatedly, became a really big fan of Elliot Brood. Tara Lightfoot, my pal. I heart Tara so much. See You in the Morning, the name of that track. And Lee Harvey Osmond, starting off that set with, that was Elliot Brood's song, with Blue Moon Drive. Going to keep on going. There's only like six tracks left. This is Dirty Jeans with Below Me on 93.3.

Hey, everybody, we are finally here at the end of this hour, but really at the end of 25 hours of local music. I'd love to play this whole thing in one long spiel, but we don't have that much open programming on the air, and we certainly don't want to hear that much of me. So we're going to scatter it around, but I hope you've had fun. What we heard in that set was Castor Troys with Dog Days of Winter, Coyote Black before that with Warming Up, the Brian Sorensen Groove Trio with Light It Up, Hey Clown with Dieppe, and we started off with Dirty Jeans and Below Me. Going to leave you fairly ferociously with Not Of and a track called The Mark. Pretty heavy way to end a compilation series, but makes me happy to end it that heavily. So thank you for tuning in to 93.3 CFMU. Again, I'm Jamie. I'm the program director here, and it's been a lot of fun revisiting the 10 discs that we put out largely in conjunction with C101 up at Mohawk College called Everybody Dance Now, Songs from Hamilton 1 through 10. 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And I, for one, can't wait to get back out there and see some local music. And I'm sure you feel the same. 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

Oh, hello, everybody. You are listening to 93.3 CFMU. We come to you from the bunker known as the University Student Center, McMaster University Student Center. It's not a bunker, but we're in the basement, so it feels bunkerish, especially because I'm here hiding out from the zombie apocalypse and have been since March 2020, all by myself, with the occasional live host here. But we are broadcasting. 50% of what we're airing is at least 50% is brand new programming, and the rest of it is a mix of live new programming and stuff I'm doing, because someone's got to do stuff, and it's me, and I'm loving it because I've been revisiting all of the Everybody Dance Now discs. Yes, this is show number 7, so we are into hour number 19, I suppose, of local Hamilton music. I know you've heard this already, but let me run this past folks in case they're new to the game here. It's not a game. I don't know what I'm saying. I'm just making stuff up as I go. This show is based around the discs that CFMU, for a large part of it, also C101.5, The Hawk, back then it was Indie FM up at Mohawk College, we put together a little music festival called the C&C Music Festival, CFMU, C101, you probably get it now, hence the name Everybody Dance Now, for the collection of discs. Yeah, maybe an early 90s dance hit joke was not the way to go, but we went that way, and it was a great run. 10 years of Hamilton music collected on almost entirely double disc sets, except for one, which was a single disc. And I've been playing them here on CFMU for you. That track you just heard was a track by Catapult, and the song was called So Far. Let's go into the music right away with Weekend Riot Club. This is Again and Again on 93.3.

Interesting cat. If you know him, you know him, and you know what he's like. He's incredibly talented visual artist, singer, songwriter, and now author, because he wrote his memoirs just, I think, 2 years ago now. It's a really great, entertaining, and moving book. I just think back to the early days of Tom's career when he was in a band called Junk House. That's not even that early, because before that he was in the Florida Razors for many years. But in the Junk House days, going up to Sony Music with him and the band, because I was delivering posters or something. I don't know. Just bringing me back to my indie rock roots. I guess Sony's not indie, but you know what I mean. My local rock roots. Back when I had to put up posters on poles in order to buy dinner. Yeah, maybe those weren't good memories. I'm not sure. Anyway, just kidding. Lee Harvey Osmond in there from Everybody Dance Now, Volume 8. Sorry, we are rounding out Volume 8, which was a great collection. They're all pretty good. It's all great local stuff. This one came out in... when did this one come out? This must have been 2013, I think. Indeed, 2013, the year I got married. Aw. Okay, so what we heard in that set, by the way, was before Lee Harvey Osmond, Cowlick with I Wanna Be Your Man. The Reason with Don't Fail Me. Great band, had some radio success, and hope they reunite again sometime. Started off with Weekend Riot Club, and the track was called Again and Again. 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CFMU.ca is where you could also be listening. We're going to move on to a local songwriter, a fellow by the name of Paul Federici. This is Strange Disease on CFMU.

Okay, now, here's something kind of fun. Do you like the sports, kids? Are you into the sports and things? Do you watch the sports things on TV? Do you ever watch SportsCenter with anchor Lindsay Hamilton? That's Lindsay Hamilton. The track is called Notice Me. Lindsay Hamilton was an employee here at CFMU. She was our first ever community outreach coordinator. She pioneered the position. Now, Lindsay already had mountains of broadcasting experience by that time. She used to interview like Selena Gomez and Justin Bieber for YTV. So she was not new to broadcasting, but she was new to radio specifically, and she was fantastic and a wonderful person. Just saw her last year. She's great. Obviously got very successful with SportsCenter after she left here. But one thing y'all might not know about SportsCenter anchor Lindsay Hamilton is that she also wrote and sang songs. And that's one of them. Notice Me on 93.3 CFMU, cfmu.ca. My name is Jamie Tennant, by the way. I'm the program director here, and I'm just kind of hanging out playing you all Hamilton-based music. I suppose Lindsay's not from Hamilton, but she lived in Hamilton at the time, and her name is Hamilton? So I guess that makes it all right. Anyway, Matthew DeZuta in there with The Money's on the Dresser, great song, of Gentlemen and Cowards with The Gray, and Paul Federici starting off that set with Strange Disease. We're going to keep on going into some new music. Amory, I think is how they pronounce their name. Could be Amory. I can't remember. Emorie. The track we're going to hear is called Fiction and Fire. And we are moving on. By the way, this is show number 7. I think we're going to get up to 9. But I don't think 9 will be a full 3 hours like the rest. It might be an hour or two. We're going to find out. You're going to find out. Because you're going to stay tuned to 93.3.

That was Still Life with Lost and Found from Everybody Dance Now, Volume 8. And this is 93.3 CFMU, Hamilton's best campus-based community station. Actually, we're the only one in town with that designation. The Hawk is a different thing, but don't tell anybody. So, happy to have you listening. I want to say thanks again, although I'm holding it down solo physically, distanced in the basement. I'm not the only person on the air. Dozens of our volunteers, 50% of our programming, which is about 50 shows, doing stuff and sending it in that they either already knew how to record things at home, or we taught them, thanks to Jomar, our production guy, for doing those videos he's done to train people to get their shows on the air. And thanks to those who are patiently waiting for this pandemic junk to be over before they feel safe enough to come in. We're respectful of everybody's choices, and we can't wait to have you back. That, as I said, was Still Life. Before that, we had the Conservation Authority with Threadbare Sheets. Before that, the Monarch Project, kind of a bit of a Gallagher Brothers vibe going there. A Better Part of You, the name of the track that we heard. And Amarie, before that, with Friction and Fire. So we're coming down to the end here. I don't know for sure if I'll play, maybe I'll just play out the last five tracks on the disc and start fresh with the next disc, which is disc number 9 from 2014. We get a little heavy-ish, I guess, here, rounding out the record. We're going to hear from Witches and Dawn Before Descent, but first, we're going to hear a track called Drowsy Maggie. This is Basking Shark, and it's not heavy, but it's good. Check it out, Basking Shark, 93.3 CFMU.

Okay, so I have really odd musical tastes. As we record this program, it is early to mid-December 2020. And of course, at this time, everybody's Spotify lists are popping up. Whether you support Spotify or not is another story entirely. If you were to look at my Spotify, it would tell you nothing about what I listen to because it's all over the map and it's really bizarre. Anyway, I love myself some gritty, loud, scary music. Sometimes. Not always. But Witches, I'll always welcome. That was Witches, WTCHS, all caps, with a track called Mr. Hands. And they were one of Hamilton's finest noisy bands. And man, do I miss that band. I think it would be really cool if Witches came back. But unfortunately... Yeah. Anyway, before that, I don't know where I was going with that. I like Witches. There you go. Hammer Antics with Heartbreaker in that set. We also heard from Dawn Before Descent with Understand. I know they are no longer a band. Killin' Time Band in there with Rock and Roll Robin Hood. And we started off that slightly longer set with what I think is the first, perhaps only, sort of Celtic folk track on any of our Everybody Dance Now compilations. A band called Basking Shark, and a track called Drowsy Maggie. This is 93.3 FM, and this is CFMU.ca around the world. And we have now, just now, finished going through 8 discs of Hamilton, Ontario-based music. So we slide on into disc 9. Disc 9, a wonderful aerial shot of the city by Anita Thomas, is what graces the cover. Some really cool color grading on that. It's kind of like blue and purple and faded yellow. I don't know. I'm not good with describing colors. And once again, it was designed by Greg Vickers Design, and we had it mastered by Mike Keir and manufactured by Can Clone. And I co-produced it with, or developed it with Sandeep, our administrative director here at the station. And we kicked it off with what's probably the biggest hit on any of these collections. I'm not 100% sure that's true, but probably. Arkells, Come to Light, 93.3 CFMU.

Yeah, that's not a bad way to kick off a CD, right? A very, very strong 1, 2, 3, 4 punch of tracks. And it just gets better from there, folks. So make sure you keep listening to this program. This is Jamie. I'm your host today for the 7th episode of Everybody Dance Now, Songs from Hamilton. And this is, well, rounding out. We're getting towards the end. We have started on Disc 9, EDN 9. Yeah, after a while, we realized that there was no more CNC Music Festival. So already you had to be of a certain age to get the CNC Music Factory joke. So we realized that Everybody Dance Now didn't even make sense as a joke or a reference after a while. So we made it make even less sense and just called it EDN. So that's EDN 9 is how we build this one. That, of course, was Flotilla, which was a bunch of local folks. Lee Reed and, if I'm not mistaken, Mother Tarika. Stop Line 9. Hamilton's hip-hop has a very amazing history of getting right in there and doing very topical songs. And Stop Line 9, I'm not going to get into the local politics because it's a very long story, but it is stopping a pipeline, clearly. Line 9, and a great song with a great message, and I'm behind it. Flotilla is what they call themselves, F-L-O-W-tilla. Get it? It's a hip-hop joke. Illitry, before that, love Illitry. A guy named Troy is Illitry. Runaways was that track, and I believe Illitry released a new album in 2020 during the pandemic, and I'm just kind of waiting on the delivery of vinyl. Maybe it's already out. I don't know. Of course, you could be listening to this in like May 2021. So really, who knows? Anyway, as I speak, I'm waiting for there to be vinyl. Love Illitry. No King for Countrymen with Unrehearsed. And we started off with Arkells and Come to Light, which I said it was maybe the biggest hit that was on these collections. I don't really know. There's a bunch of Arkells songs on here, so it's really hard for me to be sure. I don't have like sales figures or download stream numbers or anything like that. A lot of people would be like, why do you have Arkells on this collection? They don't need your help. And of course they, at this point, well, unless you go back to them appearing as Charlemagne, they never needed our help, to be quite honest with you. But having Arkells start the disc, it's a great thing to bring attention to the lesser bands. Not the lesser bands, that's not what I meant, the lesser known bands on the disc. If you are handing these out on a university campus and they don't know most, if any, of the acts because they don't know local music, because they're not into it or they're not from here, it's pretty good to have track one be like the current hit from Canada's biggest rock and roll band currently. And you can argue with me on that if you want, but I think you'd probably be wrong. Anyway, very helpful. So thanks again, guys, for always supplying us with tracks for these discs. We're going to keep on moving into Jessie Lanza. I think this was her first appearance on our collections. Such a cool tune. Kathy Lee, Jessie Lanza, 93.3 CFMU.

coming up on the third hour of Everybody Dance Now, Songs from Hamilton, Episode 7. I'm Jamie. 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That was a band called Auckland. The track was called Counting on You. We also had the Dirty Nil in there with Wrestle You to Husker Du. Hales in there with Again, and started off with Jesse Lanza with Kathy Lee. Now, Jesse's still pretty much a proud Hamiltonian, but she has relocated to Brooklyn, New York, unless there's been a second relocation. It's always possible, but I believe she's living in Brooklyn right now. And so, hey, Jesse, spread the Hamilton gospel, as Jesse does, as her co-songwriter Jeremy Greenspan has, as Caribou has, all these artists who have really gained a, how do you phrase it? I mean, they're not selling gazillions of records, but they're certainly well-known around the world. And I think that's one of the coolest things about a lot of Hamilton artists is that they are known by fans and critics on all continents in many countries. That's a really neat thing. And it doesn't matter that they don't sell out stadiums. Because, I mean, a lot of people who have a, you know, kind of a normal understanding of music might think that that's your sign of success, is that you can sell a lot of records or you can fill a stadium. But, sure, okay, that makes you a superstar. But certainly there's a lot of success happening for an artist who can fill a room with 500 people, but in like 20 countries. That's not a bad thing. And these guys probably do better than 500. So anyway, blah, blah, blah. I'm talking random facts. Jeremy Fisher, love this guy's stuff as well. This is a track called I Love You So, and this is 93.3 CFMU. I dream.

that was White Horse, who at the time were a Hamilton band, I believe are based in Toronto now. Not that any of them are actually Hamilton per se. Melissa McClelland from Burlington, Ontario, I believe, and Luke Doucette, the other half of White Horse, I'm pretty sure is from the middle of our fine country somewhere. Would I be wrong to say Winnipeg? I can't remember where Veal were from, his former band. I have no memory. Anyway, what can I tell you? That was White Horse with the not quite correctly named No Glamour in the Hammer. We had the Dinner Bells in there with River and the Willow, I believe from their second record. We had Harlan Pepper with Gimme Love. They are no longer a band, but I know that in 2020, the most played record at CFMU was singer Dan Edmonds' solo album, Softy. I don't even know if he knows that. So if you know him, let him know. Tell him. I don't have his number, so I can't text him. We started off with Jeremy Fisher and I Love You So. Jeremy, of course, from Hamilton. Again, he has relocated a few times. I think he was on the West Coast and then in Ottawa. I don't know why I tell you things that I'm not certain about, because that just makes me one of those idiots on the radio who doesn't know what they're talking about. But, you know, I'm riffing here. So what can I tell you? We're going to keep on going with more music, and we're going to get to hear Witches again, which you heard my enthusiasm prior with a track called Over Kilmer. We're going to start off, though, with Bad Jokes by Human Orchestra on 93.3 CFMU.

Kilmer, the name of that track. You know, I've been taking a look at the length of the sound files on today's show and feeling the raggedness of my throat, and I realize I'm talking a lot today. So I do apologize to you. Let me just quickly remind you, it's Hamilton, Ontario, McMaster University, 93.3 CFMU FM, CFMU.ca. In that set, we also heard Before Witches, Moon and Six, featuring Of Gentlemen and Cowards with Song for You, The Tallest Tree with Boat, and The Human Orchestra started off that set with Bad Jokes, the name of that track. I just want to say that if you've stumbled across this programming and are enjoying some of this music, get out there and support Hamilton Music. We stopped putting these discs out in 2015. Yes, these discs would be a great place to start because you'd learn a lot about Hamilton music over 10 years from 2005 to 2015, but there's been so much amazing stuff since 2015 that we have been playing. Well, we play it, believe me, but we haven't just collected it and put it out on a CD. What's a CD? Anyway, stay here. Stay tuned to 93.3. If you want to hear more, get out there. And once we can do this, go see some shows. This is High Kites with Lazy River on CFMU.

it used to be. Dreams are something you do by yourself. You ever have a dream and then try to tell somebody the dream you had? You wake up and be like, hey, here's what I was dreaming. And they be like, really, really? So unicorns, and then what happened? That's the same thing as saying, I want to do something besides be what's already planned out. Plumber, doctor, lawyer, you know, dentist. There's a plan. This thing here is like a leap of faith, and you just keep falling.

93.3 CFMU, that was the MCEMSEE with a track called October. I'm looking at the disc here, realizing there's a weird error that I never noticed before. It always says the length of the track afterwards, and it says 320, but the 20 is, like, up higher for some reason. Ah, you can't see, so you don't care. Canadian Winter with Breakfast on Bloor Street, Heat with It Used, and High Kites started us off with Lazy River. We're going to hear a couple of tracks from the second disc, starting off with Black Rhino Riot and The Hook on 93.3.

Hey everybody, we have finally reached the end of another 3-hour music marathon, all Hamilton music. I want to thank everyone here at CFMU who worked on these discs, which over 10 years is a lot of people, as well as all the people up at C101. Special shout out to Jamie Gunner-Smith, who's a friend of mine and was the program director at 101 and did a lot of work setting these discs up and helped us out, sort of a 50-50 split the two stations right up until disc 7. So I want to say special thanks to him. That there was Monarch Project with Troubled Mind. We also heard Still Life with Cheap Wine and a track called The Hook by Black Rhino Riot. We're going to leave you today with Video Girls by Billy Moon, and we'll be back with episode 8, the second to last show on this ridiculously long series. I mean, we're at 21 hours now of Hamilton music, so we're going to hit at least 24. Who knows how much past that we're going to go. I'm going to stop talking. This is Billy Moon. Be well.

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All 10 of them put together by CFMU and C101.5 up until the end, at which point it was just CFMU, but we'll get to that story when we get there. Thanks for tuning in. We started into disc two on the last episode, and these are 3-hour episodes of local music, so yeah, they're long, but they're varied and so, so interesting. Anyway, there was some weird ripping issue with the old CD, and that song did not appear. That is from the first collection, and it's Hamilton Sun's Science-Spheric with Radio Diffusion rebroadcast. Science-Spheric, you know, a legendary band, been around for some time, since the 90s, started off as Gleet, had a terrible, terrible accident, and the singer of Gleet was killed in a car accident. They went on as Cyan, and then Science-Spheric, and, you know, really legendary, especially in, like, shoegazy sort of circles. That album was voted in the top 50 Canadian albums of all time when Chart Magazine did it in the 90s. They did it twice, and I don't recall if it ended up the second time around, but it sure did the first time. So anyway, Science-Spheric in there. Oh, and they're buddies of mine, too. So full disclosure, it's a local music show. I'm a local music guy. Come on, that's going to happen. We're going to get on now. Moving on back into disc two, which, of course, was 2007, with Afternoons in Stereo, who we heard from on the first disc. This is The City is Sleeping on 93.3.

As far as I'm concerned, nothing says Hamilton like that guy. B.A. Johnson with, of course, Oski Wee Wee, final track on disc one from Everybody Dance Now, volume two. Before B.A., we heard from a Northern Chorus with a track called Skeleton Keys, the rest in there with Innocent Fools, and we started off that set with Afternoons in Stereo, The City is Sleeping. So we move on now onto the second disc of the collection. We're going to hit it with Party Tank. So get in your party mood.

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And, the collection was called Everybody Dance Now, Songs from Hamilton. This is Volume 2. We did this for 10 years. We also had the CNC Music Festival, which was why the CNC, CFMU, C101, or CIOI, I guess, technically. Anyway, hence the Everybody Dance Now title. It's a bit of an old-timey dance music joke. Apologies. Anyway, we heard in that set, that was Matt Paxton from Disc 2 with My Love. Now, Matt, I think at the time, was living in Hamilton. He moved away and moved back again, if I'm not mistaken. Before that, someone who never left town, Tommy Swick with Comin' Twos. And Tommy, of course, had an extraordinary career right out of the gate, and Juno Noms and all kinds of things. So kind of cool to have him on this disc. Porcelain Youth before that from In the Mouth of Madness. And we started off with Party Tank. And of course, the track is called Party Tank. Probably from an album called Party Tank, but I don't recall. We are going to keep going. Sorry, by the way, I forgot Max Paxton. I could stop and re-record this, but I'm not going to. Matt Paxton's song is not just called My Love. There's a bracket. It's My Love, bracket, comes from the end of the road, end bracket. Just in case you wanted to know. Here's a band that I used to see around a lot and kind of forgot about them and rediscovered them when I dug through all my old CDs. In Silent Code. This is Mechanical Salvation on 93.3.

One of the things I find fun and interesting about going through these compilations is you can see there are a lot of artists who are on every comp or close to it because they've always been around. They were around for that full 10 years. Others, I talked about how I'd sort of forgotten about In Silent Code. It's because they split up. So, of course, eventually, they're not on the collections. And it's fun to see who's still around, who's not, what they're doing now, what's happening in their lives. That was Heat with Education. Before that, Queen C with Brother. I still see her around. She's been doing all kinds of really great artistic work. But I don't know about the singing. Not so sure if she's been doing much of that. We heard Michelle Titian in there with Rose Feathers and In Silent Code with Mechanical Salvation. Moving on to a band called Young Rival. They changed their name between records, of course. They were The Ride Theory before that, and that's how they build themselves on the first EDN compilation. Anyway, here, it's Young Rival, Dead and Seen, the New York City Mix 2 on 93.3 CFMU, McMaster University, Hamilton, on.

We are going back in time to 2007 and checking out the collection of Hamilton, Ontario music that we put out back then. Everybody Dance Now. Songs from Hamilton Volume 2. That there was Holiday with Sniper. Before that, The Vapids with Dead Letter Department. Before that, Simply Saucer with Bulletproof Nothing. So super thankful to the guys at Sonic Onion and to Edgar and the band for giving us that track, because that's kind of like their big hit. It's the one song there's a video for. If you don't know the story of Simply Saucer, by the way, if you're not from Hamilton, or maybe you're too young to know it, or what have you, a lot of our listeners are rolling their eyes going, oh, I know the story. Still, in a nutshell, Simply Saucer recorded some things with Dan and Bob Lanois back in the day, in the mid-70s, and had a live recording done on the roof of Jackson Square, and nothing ever came of their existence. People didn't like them. They were too far ahead of their time. Sounds like something sassy you'd say if you were a member of the band, but it is true. They were very influenced by everything from Stockhausen to Iggy Pop, and they kind of fit into that Velvet Underground, Pink Fairies, Syd Barrett world of music, but Hamilton was like, what? I don't even understand what that means. What's happening? So, I mean, they had fans. It wasn't like they were disliked, but they never were as big as they deserved, and somehow they got rediscovered later on. A fellow named Bruce Mowat put out a record on Mole Records, and that's called Cyborgs Revisited. The first side is the studio stuff. The second side is the live on the roof of Jackson Square stuff. The record did really well, gained some high-profile fans, and since then, there's been a few reissues. Sonic Onion having done, I think, the most recent of them, though I could be wrong about that. And the band ended up getting back together. So Edgar does solo. Edgar Bro, the singer and songwriter and guitarist, does some solo stuff. Also does stuff with Saucer, which is a lineup, a mishmash, hodgepodgey mishmash, as Paul Panchasek would say, of cool local folk in the band. Anyway, Simply Saucer, that's a story. If you didn't know, there's a book about them. You can check it out. There's lots of information in there. Started off with Young Rival from the compilation we're talking about, EDN Volume 2. That was Dead and Seen. We're going to move on because I've been yakking too much. Drew Smith, Black and Blue.

93.3 CFMU, part two of our I Don't Know Yet How Many Parts collection of Everybody Dance Now songs from Hamilton CDs. That there was Don't Give Up by a band or a fellow named Carm Milioto, who's done a whole bunch of different things in this town. We also had If It's Good For Me by the Mississippi Kings. We had She's a Drug by Dan Griffin, great songwriter, and was a founding original member of the Arkells, who you might have heard of at some point in time, and left the band to go to law school, and now, I believe, is working as an entertainment lawyer. Is he the Arkells entertainment lawyer? I really don't know. Anyway, She's a Drug, great song, good guy. Black and Blue started us off, fellow named Drew Smith. Moving on into more music, because I talked so much last time, Hangover Sex and NASCAR. I could make a joke that it sounds like a Sunday at my house, except the joke would be untrue. Hangover Sex and NASCAR, it's Orphans on 93.3.

93.3 CFMU, we're in Hamilton, Ontario, and we are celebrating Hamilton music on this show, playing you some stuff from a good, 13 years ago, 2007. You know, back when things were great, he says, shrugging, at least compared to now. And that track was the last one on Volume 2. Everybody Dance Now, Songs from Hamilton, Volume 2, ended with Devin Craig. Devin Craig McDonald, local guy, former CFMU DJ. And that was Morning Edit. We had Circuit Breaker before that with Blisters, great band who played all that stuff live. So all that cray drumming you heard there, why did I sing that word? All that bananas drumming that you heard there is local fella. Dan Empringham, talented. They were a great band to see live too. Before that, Cursed with Hawaii, and Orphans started us off with Hangover Sex and NASCAR. The song. They didn't actually start us off with, forget it, you got the joke. So that was 2007. And I can't remember exactly when it happened, but at some point, we moved from doing the C&C Music Festival as a festival in clubs around town to doing the C&C Festival as part of Supercrawl. Because I recall Tim Podesik from Sonic Onion coming up to talk to Jamie from, or Gunner, as you may know him, from Indy, and me and Sandeep, and Les. He was basically saying he had an idea for an outdoor music festival and wanted to know if we wanted in. And that first year of Supercrawl, and I may be ahead of myself here, maybe it was the year after this, I don't know. But that year of Supercrawl, CFMU was on the board, which was really, really cool and a fun time. We got to be there at the beginning, and I feel fairly privileged. One day, Supercrawl will return. Anyway, 2008, we did all this stuff again, so it came time for Everybody Dance Now, Songs from Hamilton 3. We started off, with a winner here, The Reason, a great local band, and a great song, We're So Beyond This, with the great Sarah Quinn from Tegan and Sarah. 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

93.3 CFMU going down memory lane and talking about all things Hamilton in terms of music. Everybody Dance Now, songs from Hamilton 3, our third compilation collection, and it was 2008. And it appears that the CNC Music Festival was still going on, regardless of what I said before. Forget me. It was still happening this time around, the third annual. It's right here on the inside of the disc. You may remember the disc if you're a collector. I don't know, you could be. It had the great picture of the train yards down by Bayfront, a wonderful photo by Aaron Siegert, I think is how the name is said. And the design, every year, fantastic, just got better and better, done by Greg Vickers and Greg Vickers Design here in Hamilton. In that set, though, we heard The Rest with Walk on Water, Absolute Beginnings. I always loved how that song gets kind of epic. Great band. There was a large number of them, and I know that I know Adam and Jordan. And Jordan has a studio, works with Adam, I think still makes some music, has a bunch of, not a bunch, a couple of restaurants in the local area, which is really, really cool. And Adam runs Auteur Research, which is a music company. Both busy guys. Do miss The Rest, though. They were a great band. We had Young Rival back for a third year with Your Island, Joel Elliott with MDMA, and The Reason featuring Sarah Quinn, a.k.a. the Sarah and Tegan and Sarah. We're So Beyond This, the track we heard. Next up, Spirits with Forbidden Flame. This is Brad from the Marble Index and from Cosmos Quartet and from Dinner Bells and from... He's got some music. He makes some music with some bands. This is Spirits 93.3 CFMU.

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1: Now the GBZ does it like a gradual sneak up. Soda and tea biscuits, then you got the hiccup. This is not a stick up, cause I am not a thief. I wanna put a cross

You are listening to CFMU in Hamilton, Ontario at McMaster University, and we are going through 2008, cutting through the tree of Hamilton music that year and checking out some of the rings, doing a cross-section, if you will, of bands that were around and appeared on the Everybody Dance Now compilation, Volume 3. That was New Slang Biz Hypa. You might recognize some of the voices on that one, or at least Motem. We also heard Dark Mean. Dark Mean was a really interesting artist. Mark Dean, I think, was his name. And that was a track called China. Not sure whatever happened to the music making on his part. Really not sure. Got to find out. Before that, Creases from Tara Lightfoot. This was her first appearance, I believe. And of course, it's hard to believe that she was making music. She was so young back then. This is 2008, 12 years ago. Her new album comes out this month on Sonic Onion. And great stuff. And of course, before that, her eventual bandmate, Brad Germain, is the singer for this group, Spirits. We heard Forbidden Flame. They worked together in The Dinner Bells, who I would love to see come back. And May, you never know. Anyway, moving back on to an artist who by this point did not need, well, actually, to be honest, from the get-go, Caribou did not need support from CFMU and 101.5 FM. But Dan's also a good guy, and he understood the cause, so he kept giving us his music. 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

0: get you out!
1: Yeah.
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93.3 CFMU, my name is Jamie, I'm the program director here, and we are playing for you, Everybody Dance Now, songs from Hamilton, the entire series, here in what I believe is the sixth hour of programming. We have finally reached the third disc. We're in 2008. That was Koshik with a track called Lying in the Sun. Now, Koshik hasn't released a lot, but Koshik was fairly legendary at the time amongst those who were in the know, which I just happened to be because Koshik worked here for a spell at CFMU and was signed to a label down in California and was friends with the Junior Boys and friends with Caribou as well. So it was really cool to get the Koshik track here. Before that, we had Lee Reed with Feast or Famine. People's Republic, Lee decided to disband People's Republic and do something more full-on hip-hop with turntables and microphones as opposed to a live band. And this is the result. And he is still around. In fact, did a live show in the parking lot behind the Casbah with B.A. Johnson back in September, I think it was. So, of course, you've heard lots from Lee, and you will hear lots more from Lee on the next several shows. Slow Hand Motem before that with Freaky Ta, and we started off with Caribou and Niobe, I think is how it's pronounced. But, yeah, great track, great guy. Moving back into something a little more mellow, this is Matt Paxton, who we heard on the last compilation. This is Those Old Red Moons on 93.3 CFMU.

poison, and the clouds were too. When it got dark, you got high, Mary Lou.

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You're listening to 93.3 CFMU-FM in Hamilton, Ontario, CFMU.ca, playing all Hamilton music on this particular show. We are very slowly approaching the end of this segment because doing more than a three-hour show is just maybe a bit much. That was Kilimanjaro, I think it's said to rhyme with Kilimanjaro. I never knew much about this band, but I really loved everything I ever heard. That was New York Calling. And before that, we heard Pumps with In or Out. We also heard Dan Griffin back again. As I mentioned earlier, he was a founding member of the Arkells. That's a track called Emily. And Matt Paxton with Those Old Red Moons. And we're moving on to, now this track, especially at the time, 2008, I thought this should have been an enormous, huge hit. It sounded so mainstream friendly in a good way, if that makes sense. That is not a slight at all. I thought the song should have been huge. It was not, but, you know, well, y'all slept on that then. This is Ocean Ship with Hot Black on 93.3.

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That was Tom Wilson, I think pre-Lee Harvey Oswald, maybe not pre-Blackie and the Rodeo Kings, though. In fact, I'm pretty sure it wasn't. Keep On Grinning is the name of the track. We had John Kirby with When the Princess Won't Sing. Sorry, When Princess Won't Sing, not The Princess. And Ocean Ship with Hot Black with those big na-na-na choruses, man, should have been huge. But, you know, sometimes the music business just isn't fair. I gotta go, because I gotta get out of here quick so I can wrap this up in under 3 hours. There will be an issue 3 of this program where we will move on from Songs from Hamilton 3 into Songs from Hamilton 4 and beyond. This was the first track on disc 2 of Everybody Dance Now, Songs from Hamilton 3, The Morning Stars, with All Coming Down.

0: Good afternoon. You're tuned to 93.3. It's Friday afternoon, just about 1 o'clock, time for Gospel Music, the Come Sunday program, a half hour of gospel music that comes your way every week in this time slot. My name's Paul. I'm your host for the next half hour. We're going to begin this afternoon's program with a rather obscure gospel group. We haven't heard them very much on the program, Slim and the Supreme Angels.
1: I want everybody out in radio land or wherever you may be today. I want you to do me a favor and lift up both hands towards heaven way. You see, this is a prayer, and I want everybody to help me to pray to our Father. So many times when trouble are going on in your home, you can steal away and you can call on Jesus.

0: Buongiorno, buongiorno tutti. Welcome back. Another Sunday, another beautiful Sunday, despite the weather that we've been having. Let's see. Can you guys hear me okay?
1: Beautiful.
0: Beautiful. Beautiful. We're here with some special guests this morning. We have a very exciting show that's coming today. Of course, I'm here with our DJ Stefano. It's one of your last shows, I think, before the big break. Hold on, before a break, before he takes a little bit of a pause, and then you only have to listen to my voice. But we're here with some special guests this morning. It's a very exciting episode. We're here with Marisa Mariella and Carlo Gambale. So welcome to you both. We're so excited to have you guys back, returning guests. Let's get into a quick little song, and then we'll go ahead and we'll
2: get right into it.
0: Yeah, absolutely.
2: Lots of food, lots of travel.
0: Lots of food, lots of travel.
2: What else can you ask for, right?
0: This is
2: perfect timing.
0: This is truly what La Vita Bella is about.
2: Fa venire l'appetito.
0: That's it.

0: Torni al tuo paese, questa è Serena Brancale, Delia, bellissima canzone, beautiful song, to return to your hometown.
1: That's the
0: proprio bella. All these, you know, we have a lot of people that of course have to emigrate, move, but then they go back to the hometown, whether it's for the summer, for a trip, who knows.
1: That's
0: but
1: right.
0: There's
1: that's what Southern Italy does, right?
0: Yeah.
1: You leave a piece of your heart there. And then you've got to go back.
0: Absolutely, absolutely. And so actually, now that we're here, qual è il tuo paese, o paese dei genitori, no?
1: Let's get a sense. Yeah, mamma e papà vengono da Donnici, vicino Cosenza.
0: Calabria.
1: E poi i miei suoceri vengono dalla Puglia, un paesetto piccolo che si chiama Capurso, vicino Bari.
0: Oh, beautiful.
1: Un altro bellissimo posto.
0: Oh my God, yeah. So you go from one to another, like, you know.
1: E la cucina è buona, right?
0: Buonissima. Yeah, sei caduta, in a time, sei caduta in piedi, fell on your feet.
1: Yeah, yeah,
0: I mean,
1: yeah, con la pancia piena.
0: Con la pancia piena pure. That's amazing. That's amazing. What about you, Carlo?
2: Mio genitore vengo a Galliano Eterno in Aquila.
0: In Abruzzo.
2: Abruzzo, sì. Centro, yeah.
0: Big, both, a lot of Calabrese and a lot of Abruzzese. A big shout out to the Donnici. Yeah. I know Ben is smiling. Look at that. As soon as I said Abruzzese.
3: I like when we have Abruzzese representation.
1: So,
3: from Pettorano sul Gizio.
1: Oh, lovely.
0: That's
1: yeah.
0: Another.
1: Population from there.
3: Yeah, yeah.
0: We love it. We love it. And so, of course, everyone's got a connection to Italy and to food, because every time, you know, at the end of the day, food is at the center of our culture, right? But with you two, it's a little more, because, you know, DJ Nino and I, we love the food.
3: Oh, we love,
0: we don't
3: we
0: make
3: love
0: it.
3: The food, yeah.
0: but it's not part of our everyday life as it is for you. So, you know, we'll start with you, Marisa. Of course, you know, how did this passion, because, you know, Marisa, he's a kitchen, the travels that we'll talk about, you know, food is really at the core of your life,
1: yes,
0: currently, right?
1: Yes,
0: and so tell us a little bit about how it all evolved to that.
1: Right. Well, I think like many people, we have our parents to thank, right? So, you know, my parents immigrated, and like many immigrants, especially from southern Italy, they've maintained their traditions and customs having to do with food. So really, it was instilled from, you know, childhood. But the actual part of me cooking, like I was never the one to help my mom in the kitchen. Is that terrible? I'm so embarrassed to say that.
0: Surprising, honestly.
1: Yeah. I have to beg forgiveness now, right? But, you know, teaching, I always felt like cooking was a part of what I did. I had lots of clubs after school and like the mama bear, you have to feed these kids, right? So it all started there, and then that evolved into cooking clubs with newcomers, right? Because it's a language that everybody understands. And at the same time, I launched my cooking show with Cable 14. Now in its sixth season.
0: Incredible. What a huge accomplishment.
3: Yeah, that's amazing. Right? That's unbelievable. Congratulations.
1: Thank you. And then that's opened doors to, you know, launching my own private label baking mixes, and then culinary tours, and getting to meet you here at the radio station. Just so many wonderful opportunities all tied to food.
0: Amazing. It's and you can't, and then the best part is like people gravitate to that, right? Like, you know what I mean, the sharing of the food there, and like it's something that, you know, it brings people together. And it kind of, you know, it gives you energy to be honest. It's not something that you feel like, oh my God, it's like baking, they say, is gives you more joy than eating the food itself, or seeing others eat your baked goods.
1: Yes.
0: Gives you more joy than eating it itself. That's something
1: that's
0: that they say as far as like mental health. So it's like, it's, you know, you got the lottery. You just got to know how to cook, because if I cook, nobody's coming.
1: Yeah.
0: You know?
1: Well, I took that very much.
0: No.
1: Community Council of Hamilton. So yep. When you talk about how it connects people, right? And it's really very therapeutic in the
0: yep.
1: same way that taking a walk is, or meditation, yoga, being in the kitchen, if you just open your heart and mind, can also bring, you know, really a sense of well-being, and especially, like you said, when you share the food.
0: Absolutely, yeah. Absolutely. And here we have Carlo Nardini's. You know, it's a stable here in Hamilton, the Golden Horseshoe and beyond.
3: Feeding the city for so many years.
0: I was going to say that. So tell us a little bit more about your relationship with food.
2: Probably started with the nonne, my grandmother's, and then the food that we grew up on, passing down to my mother then too, of course, excellent cook. And I guess different than Marisa, I actually did cook when I was younger because my mother worked, and I'd get a call, okay, put this chicken in the all the little to-dos, so then when we came home, we could have a meal as a family and not have to wait for her to then start from scratch. So I got involved a lot with that, had some pride in it, and I think maybe that's how that probably started. And then getting involved with my aunt and uncle who own Nardini's now, and being involved in that, the whole industry with the food. Anybody who appreciates or cooks a good recipe, you also appreciate the good ingredients.
0: Absolutely.
2: So getting into that, and I was a pizza maker when I was later in the teens. So
0: wow.
2: that created a passion. So that's something like I do that today. It just kept building that passion to make a great recipe or a dish that you, like you said, give the joy to the other people making it. Is almost better than eating it because you can see the joy you're giving everybody else. And when you use the good ingredients, you know you're giving authentic stuff that's not, you know, that's good for them. So it's just nurturing what their grandparents and the mother did along the way and now helping to offer it to other people.
0: Yeah, no, it's special.
1: Carlo's being very humble. Because you really are, Carlo, a food specialist in so many of these delightful products that come from Italy. And so, the whole Nardini experience isn't just going in and buying whatever, right? You know, make a point of talking to the staff, especially to Carlo, and he'll direct you, you know, what kind of olive oil you're looking for, you know, what kind of pasta you're looking for. And I really, really admire your depth of knowledge and expertise with all your products.
2: Well, thank you. It's always a pleasure to pass along some knowledge that you know, that you've gained to somebody else, and they can use it as they wish and get a better appreciation. I think that's what would be a lot of the theme today for what we're talking about is appreciation for the culture and the food and what goes into it and just sharing that. It's just a natural progression.
0: Mm-hmm. Yeah, because everyone says, oh, you know, you can't eat as well as Italy, right? And that's because of the ingredients. But once you have the ingredients, that helps.
2: It helps
0: that's half the battle, right? Like,
2: helps,
0: you know how to cook them, obviously.
2: Yeah.
0: But also, the ingredients make the difference. And so, the fact that you go out, research, you know, you're not just going randomly, oh, okay, who's got that? You take your time, you understand what makes more sense for your customer base and everyone else. So the fact that you have access to that is for us, it's incredible, right?
2: People want to know that too. They want to know which ingredients. The questions we get, people start to research a lot more than they used to. And giving them that information is great because then it just cements their trust in a product and they get proud too, making that dish and they got that specific ingredient.
1: Yeah, your shelves are filled with products with a very intentional base, right?
2: Mm-hmm.
1: So, you know, there's careful attention given to everything that you have in the store. And I think people really appreciate that, right? And then, like you said, they learn to trust you, the products, and then you create these beautiful recipes at home to share with your family.
0: When?
1: What else do you want?
0: What else do you want? Maybe travel to Italy, right?
2: Yeah,
3: that's right.
0: Sure. Right. And before we get into the whole culinary tours, right? Because, you know, if you both... You have your family connections. Obviously, Italy's always been a part of your life one way or another, directly or indirectly. But over the years, you had the, let's call it a privilege in a sense, to go back, visit various areas of the boot, della bel paese. And so the question is, I always love to ask, you know, those that have been many times over and explore the world. So if we were to think of, you know, whether it was a special memory, special place in Italy over... Your whole life, okay? We're going to go the whole period, okay? We're, like, not to put you on the spot, but what would that be for our listeners?
1: Okay, so there's two. So one is I remember, I think I was maybe 12 on one of my trips to Italy, you're staying with my aunt and uncle, so my mother's brother and his family, and the milk was stored in a cupboard.
0: Wow.
1: The milk was not refrigerated. So, you know, as a 12-year-old, that really stayed with me. You know, it was delicious milk, but I that was just so new, right? It was the beginning of understanding that cultures and cuisines are different on so many levels. And then the other one is my dear aunt, Zia Marietta. This is my dad's sister, sweet, sweet lady, who owned her little store, little grocery store, and at the back of the store, you could make panini, okay? Never mind the subs that are here. You can go there and have a panino, you know, that beautiful crusty Italian calabrese bread, you know, una fetta di provolone, fetta di prosciutto, you know, something, and it's the most delicious lunch you've ever had. Skip the mayonnaise, skip any of the vegetables. It's just, you know, cheese and beautiful bread, maybe una fetta di capicollo soppressata. You're all set. Yeah, I still remember it. My mouth is watering.
3: Yeah, mine is too. I'm sitting over here and I'm thinking, oh my goodness,
4: this show. I had a piece of the sandwich myself.
3: Yeah, that's right. That's right.
0: What about you, Carlo? What would that be for you?
2: Yeah, that's a very loaded question.
0: you got six or five from last year, probably.
2: Yeah. Well, with Marisa taking the food aspect, which is absolutely, I agree with that, maybe I'll take more of a visual aspect. The first time I went to Venice, it was just amazing. I love the architecture. Just being there actually brought tears in my eyes. I just could not believe it, that I was there. So for me, what I appreciate from traveling is that architecture, the history of it, blew me away in Venice. Then a couple from our trips here, as the recent trips, we went to Agrigento.
0: Oh, yeah.
2: And to seeing the temples and just realizing that people from other civilizations who built these things were walking where we were walking. And then there was a moment, too, that Marisa and I had an opportunity to be by, I think it's over 500, maybe even over 600-year-old olive tree. And we had people in our group hugging it because apparently it gives off some
0: good vibes.
2: And that's amazing. And again, another tearful thing, just because it's that tree's been there through so many civilizations, and saying, "Hey, do you know what to do with me? I'm still growing. It's still giving olives." So that just perseverance is amazing, and it's just that civilization, the culture, and then even in Altamura, near Altamura, we had a place called Luoghi di Pitti. It's a 16th century masseria, and the portion where we had about seven vendors portraying all their stuff, it was in a cave that was carved out over years when it was underwater in that area of the history. And we're in there doing an event, and it was just like, it really grounds you seeing these places. So the food aspect, amazing, for sure. But from the visual side and historical side, it puts you in a place, it humbles you a bit.
0: Yeah,
2: it's just amazing.
0: I completely agree. And I love the picture, like, you know, this olive oil tree. Like, hey, I'm still going. I'm still, you know, giving.
2: It's still giving,
0: giving, you know, a hug. It's like, it's almost like a mutual, you know, understanding, affection. Like, thank you for pushing yourself, you know, beyond.
2: It's just amazing. Yeah.
0: I love that. That's a really nice image you share with us. So we got many more images to share, of course, it's not over. We have the second annual culinary tour coming up this year, and there's only a few spots left. So everyone listening, you better, if you're interested, you don't have too much time for it. So we're going to take a little music break with our DJ Nino. What do we got next?
3: We have Più Bella Cosa.
0: Più Bella Cosa. Bella
3: Eros Ramazzotti.
0: There you go. We love it.
3: Okay.
0: Perfetto. Allora, vai con Eros.
3: We'll be back.

0: And we're back. We're back with Carlo Marisa, and that was Più Bella Cosa by Eros Ramazzotti. What a classic. That's honestly one of my favorite songs.
1: I think. Mine too.
0: It just brings back so many memories. So this is a question for both of you.
1: Okay.
0: Actually, and I want to get into the tours. So how did this idea for the culinary tours sort of come to life, and sort of what inspired you to start bringing people from here over there for this whole adventure?
2: Let me start.
1: We always have an argument about this.
0: Yeah. Jump in. Just feel free to jump in.
2: Well, I'll start. A lot of it came from my end of it, from having the opportunity to see with trade trips. Trade trips, we went through the store, going to see Loacker Wafers, all these different places that we got the opportunity. So I've had a handful of experiences where I've gotten to go, and it's then in the store, you're sharing the stories with people that they seem to really enjoy it. And then after a while, I kept thinking just in my own head, geez, I should bring these people to Italy. And then working with Marisa more and more, we had a conversation at the

0: Listening, it's time to jump in. You have a dream in your mind. What are you waiting for? There is no perfect moment. You're not going to wake up one day and realize, oh, this is, you know, all the stars are aligning. This is the perfect time to pursue that dream. No, you make it happen. You jump in, surround yourself with people that have like values and drive and ambition, and amazing things happen, like that trip that we had in September.
1: Yeah.
2: That's amazing. I think that's almost the perfect thing, because everybody goes, well, I'm going to wait. I'm going to work. Mm-hmm. Especially, you know, I think a lot of the younger generation goes, well, let me make some money now and then I'm going to do it. But then there's always going to be something else, mm-hmm. right? And so for somebody who is saying, okay, I am going to jump in. I'm going to do that trip to Italy. What makes the difference between, you know, doing the trip on your own versus going with, you know, mm-hmm. the locals and people who are from the area that can really mm-hmm. give you that experience?
0: Yeah, I think that's such a great question. I'm just going to add one step to it, right? You're certainly a lot younger than we are. And as you get into the second half of life, you begin to realize that the clock is ticking. Right. And so there is that sense of, I don't want to call it urgency, but there's that sense of mindfulness where now's the time to really enjoy, you know, the world. Right. There are chapters in your life that are waiting to be written. And one of them includes traveling. And this would be a perfect trip. What makes this trip unique? You know, Carlo, you said the connection to the producers, the farmers. Tell us more about that.
1: You kind of get the Nardini pass, in a sense. We've got a whole network of dozens and dozens of artisans that make products the proper way. They work with the special consortios, all the ones that are there to make their products known to people. So we piggyback on that. We utilize that. So you get to an appreciation for the artisans. It kind of mimics the trips that I had gotten to go on with more fun than just the business part. You get the taste, try, hear their passion. And that's one thing that I think that we really tried to impart. We didn't know how that would play out, because I could feel the passion for the people and their food, and those stories stay with me to this day. Didn't know how much that would relate in other people's minds when they went, and we saw it, and it was very emotional to see people connect like that mm-hmm. with those people, tears after meals, yeah. after presentations, and just the outpouring of that. So you get a really unique trip. You get to see the sights. You get to get some Marisa does some excellent food classes, like a cooking class that you can participate in, and that we get you're really hands-on. How to use the product, know about the product, how it's made, get to see the place it's made, or they come and see us do a beautiful presentation. Mm-hmm. It's full circle for a foodie.
0: Yeah, it's very immersive,
1: yes.
0: yeah, right? Immersive yeah. on all levels. And the one other aspect that I think is key is that sense of community. So I think Carlo and I worked really hard at the very beginning to help our travelers understand that this is more than just a trip, right? It's an opportunity to build that sense of community with our group and to connect, right? That's why it's called Culinary Connections,
2: yeah.
0: because it gives you a chance to connect maybe with your culture. You know, a lot of our travelers were not Italian, but if they, you know, if they were of Italian heritage, gave them an opportunity to reconnect with that and to really touch on that nostalgia of just being Italian, right? And connecting with the farmers, the producers, and the land that produces such rich, rich products.
2: Yeah, and actually, that's a great point, because you say not everyone's Italian who's going on this trip,
0: yes.
2: right? Which I think is wonderful when you get to, you know, experience a new culture or experience a culture that you didn't grow up in, mm-hmm. right? Are you seeing the reactions from people that maybe didn't grow up with this, like
0: I'm
2: going
0: to tell you a quick story, yeah. okay? So this was on our visit to Racamuto. So in our trip, right, we really tried to look at a full range of experiences. So we wanted that small town feel as well, right?
2: Yeah.
0: And they had put on such a lovely, lovely afternoon of music, dancing, singing, of course, wine and food, like the whole thing, right? And at the very end, I think people were a little bit sad that the afternoon came to an end.
2: yeah.
0: And one of our travelers, oh, such a lovely lady, came over with tears streaming down her cheeks saying, you know, I'm not Italian, but I get get it now. I really get it, right? Yeah. And you know that that experience touched her heart, and the memory that it created will last.

0: last to her lifetime.
1: Yeah, that's beautiful. And I think that's what food and community brings with people. It brings out those emotions of, and I think there, to sum it up, I think there's a love behind it all.
0: Absolutely. Right?
1: People fall in love, and not just with, you know, obviously there's the romanticism of Italy and everything, but the food and the culture is most definitely something to fall in love with, for sure.
0: Mm-hmm.
1: And so now you have a trip coming up, trip coming up. Tell us about it. What are the destinations? What can people expect? And
2: well, we're going to do a deeper dive into Calabria and then finish off in Campania.
1: All beautiful.
2: So many wonderful food-related opportunities we have to go there. We're going to be seeing Reggio, Vibo Valentia, some of our ones from the previous trip that we got to see, going out to Crotone to see where they make the proper Crotonese cheese.
0: Pizzo. So we didn't get a chance to go to Pizzo last time, and we are definitely going there. Pizzo is the origin of Tartufo.
1: Oh, wow.
0: So we have a guided tour by Giuseppe. I forgot his last name now. He's like a content creator in Calabria. He's well known, and he's going to be bringing us on a tour. And of course, we're going to indulge in tartufo.
1: That's amazing. And in Campania, what are you most looking forward to?
2: Well, the pizza, because of my background with making pizza.
0: Didn't take you too long to answer that question.
2: Just willing to say that word. And then also, like, we're going to have the opportunity at one location to do pizza class, making class, limoncello. The owner used to make limoncello when he was younger. So it's going to be an amazing event there, too.
0: Mm-hmm. The pasta, right? Yeah. The flour in Campania is world known, right?
2: And that'll be in Sorrento, where we're doing that after a nice day of touring. We'll be having a nice day of food and learning and having the classes.
0: Mozzarella, bufala mozzarella.
2: Oh, wow. Yeah, we're going to forget something, but there's so many exciting things we're going to see.
0: And when you're on this tour, you don't gain any weight.
1: I'm
0: telling you the truth, because there's so much walking. Yeah. There's so much walking and I don't know. I don't know what it is about the Italian cuisine. It just sits very well.
1: Yeah. This is just. I think you could sell it as this is a health tour. It really
0: health,
1: mental
0: body
1: health,
0: and mind.
1: That's
0: yes,
1: right.
0: Yeah.
1: That's
0: yes,
1: right. That's
0: absolutely.
1: Right. I think that's really, you know, we talk about Italy and we talk about people that, like, you know, the blue zones and things like this. And I think we touched on it last time you guys were on. But, you know, really the lifestyle and that's what people are going to be able to experience with this, right? Is that lifestyle of, you know, not just culture, but the food incorporated with that and sort of this local experience. Mm-hmm. Right, which I think is beautiful.
0: Yeah, and just going back to what you were saying about what makes this so unique, I think when Carlo and I were curating, you know, this itinerary, we chose things that we knew would bring us joy.
1: Right.
0: And although that may sound a little selfish, right, I think that really comes out of it of love and respect for the travelers that are trusting us to provide this very memorable experience, right?
1: Yeah.
0: And so we use that as our guide to, you know, identify these very unique, beautiful places. And much like your store, right, you know, the diversity of products, we want a diverse experience from large town to small, you know, the architecture, the landscape. Everything.
1: Yeah, and people can really indulge in that. And I think I don't think it's a selfish thing at all. I think, you know what, when you experience something and you want to share it, it's one of the most selfless things that you can possibly do.
0: Oh, thanks, Ben. That's a real lovely way of putting it.
1: No, that's a real experience for someone, especially to go with people who, you know, when we travel, I like to go take recommendations from people, and I want to know what your experience was like, and not to form my own opinion before I get there, but just to say, you know, if this person loved it so much, right, I can really see myself now getting into this. So I think it's just a wonderful thing to share.
0: One of the biggest compliments is that we have some of our previous travelers joining us again.
1: Mm-hmm. Right.
0: So to us, that is so deeply meaningful.
1: Yeah, and Carlo, you were saying you have a few coming back, so that's a wonderful thing. And for those who are, because you're doing different destinations as well, right?
0: Yes.
1: So you are giving people those unique experiences from trip to trip. Do you have people that are saying, oh, they want to suggest another place for you guys?
2: Lots of suggestions. Yeah, a lot of points on the map.
1: Yeah,
2: that we say, well, we'll try to get to. It's hard when you start planning something like this. Like, how do you leave something out?
1: Right.
2: You start doing the itinerary here, and then someone's got to rein you in to make it work. But it was a fantastic experience, and we're learning from it and trying to make it as enjoyable as possible. Because when you have so many different people, it's varied their experience, what they want.
1: Yeah.
2: So we definitely try to have something for everybody, but again, not the usual complete just a vacation. This is unique for the foodies that want to get that full circle, want to know where their food's made, want to know how to make it, have an opportunity to get a new recipe, and we're seeing that. They're coming to get the product. They're asking Marisa for the recipes. It's all those aspects have come together, and it was a wonderful group, and it's just heartwarming to be able to offer that too, away from the business part. To offer those experiences to people in Italy, you know that you were part of that in some way. It's just very, very heartwarming and fulfilling.
1: Oh, that's beautiful. Well, we're going to take a quick little break, and we'll be back with Marisa and Carlo. We're going to do a little trip to Naples here with O Sole Mio by Pavarotti.
2: Wonderful.
1: State con noi.

0: And we're back. Benvenuti cari amici, bellissimo, sole mio. I can always, there's no sun here, but I can feel it. And we're back. We had such a lovely conversation so far about what to expect in this upcoming September culinary tour trip. But as John here pointed out, there's some training involved before we get into the real deal. Of course, right here, not too far. You don't have to take a plane for this upcoming event, which is in June, right? At a winery. Can you tell us a little bit more about that?
1: Yeah, so Calamus Estate Winery is a family-owned winery in Jordan. It's a lovely, lovely location with beautiful vineyards, beautiful landscape. And we've collaborated on a number of different projects. And this one coming up June 7, 7 Junio, perfect for Father's Day, is going to give us an opportunity to highlight exceptional olive oils that Nardini carries. And just like how you would savor and appreciate wine, there's an art behind appreciating olive oil. And knowing the difference between the qualities of olive oil, how do you choose? And there's going to be some food demonstrations. So Carlos is going to be running the olive oil tastings. I'll do food demonstrations with lots of sampling that will, you know, really be a lovely light lunch, all paired with, you know, the award-winning Calamus wine.
0: I love it. I love it. And it's funny you say talk about the oil because, you know, olive oil, it's definitely like in some places underrated. Like it's a whole world, and people talk about it in terms of, like, you know, the colors. I think the color that we like, the yellow color, is not the real color.
1: Well, Carla, what were you saying? That what does the color indicate?
2: Yeah, the color when they're actually being judged by panelists, they use a blue opaque jar. So the color doesn't affect their look, because if people have the impression that, oh, it's nice and green, manufacturers that want to do something not proper will add chlorophyll leaves, stuff like that, to get the color. If a consumer wants something to look like something, they'll make it look like it. Mm-hmm. So the colors will vary naturally because of the olives, the time of year. But then you really want to, it's about the flavor, the scent that you get from it. We're going to teach people how to do that. And get an appreciation for what you're looking for in all the antioxidants that you get, the flavor profile that you're looking for. It is similar to wines. A lot of people compare it to wines. So it's the color is generally a golden and greenish, but it's not. There's going to be variances. So it's not to strictly give someone that information. Say, oh, it's got to be this exact shade.
0: Yeah, because they can mess with it.
2: Yeah, for sure.
1: And there's,
2: for sure,
1: let's admit, right? There's corruption extra virgin olive oil,
0: sure.
1: Right? So we're going to dispel some of the myths and really provide some good, solid education about how to choose well.
0: I love it. Because the thing is, you know, we all have a glass of wine here and there, but olive oil, especially but we use it daily, right?
1: Yep.
0: It's like
1: it's
0: a big part of our life. So you don't want to be...
2: good for you in your body, for
1: absolutely,
2: sure.
1: Right, yeah, right. And it's more than just an ingredient, right? It's really a flavor enhancer. And depending on what stage you use it in your recipe, you know, it's going to bring out different attributes.
0: Love it. Love it. And so we talked about now these two different events. How do people sign up?
1: What's yes, the so process? You can go to calamuswinery.com or you could just go to Nardini's Instagram, Marisa Mariella Instagram, and there's a link there. But it's the Calamus Winery website where you can reserve your tickets. It is a limited ticket event, and tickets are going very well. You know, don't delay, right? And like I said, it makes a beautiful gift for Father's Day.
0: There you go.
1: Right?
0: For the Father.
1: A date, or maybe, you know, a group of ladies come. It's going to be a very lovely, elegant, and delicious event.
0: And beautiful weather. June 7th?
1: Yes.
0: Yeah.
1: We're marking that down. For sure.
0: I love it. I love it. And then as far as, obviously, the culinary tour, how would someone sign up? Where would you go?
2: Well, you can contact our travel counselor, Gisela Alvaro, at Marlin Travel, at gisela.alvaro@marlintravel.ca, or give her a call at 416-722-5736. All these informations are on our social media as well too, if you didn't get all that now. And there's, like, I think we got four spots left.
1: Yes,
0: four spots.
2: It's going to be amazing. We hope that people at least look into it. And then we have another one coming. We're trying to put it together.
1: Yeah,
2: July 2027.
1: Started.
2: We'll throw that in. Maybe Puglia, Molise, Abruzzo, East Coast side.
0: There we go. Yeah.
1: Like and that. The template, can we describe that, right? So obviously the one in the fall is culinary forward, right? But the one in the summer, while there's going to be culinary aspects, we're going to reserve the mornings for those experiences. The afternoon, alla spiaggia. Okay?
0: Relax,
1: so we're going to, you know, choose places where we could really just take in that Mediterranean sun and sea. And then in the evening, a passeggiata. We're going to be close to little towns, maybe catch a few of the festivals. You know, nobody does it right like Italy. And you know, I just want to bring attention to the fact that UNESCO has recognized the Italian cuisine as an intangible cultural heritage. And what does that mean? Well, our nonne already knew this, right? That the Italian food is more than just, you know, filling your tummies, right? It's the whole culture that surrounds the ingredients, the quality of the ingredients, the fact that those recipes, you know, are grassroots, simple, exceptional, fresh ingredients, uncomplicated techniques, and that it brings people together.
0: I love it. No, thanks for reminding us on that. And I'm already, oh my God, I'm just already thinking next summer at the beach and la passeggiata, il gelatino.
1: È un gelato ogni giorno.
0: Ogni giorno. What
1: ogni giorno.
0: Il dottore. The doctor says a gelato a day.
1: Maybe even two. Maybe even two.
0: Depending. We love that. And to add to it, obviously we talked about next year, but you've gone into this whole travel. Now you're also looking at doing something different in October.
1: In October. Remember we were talking earlier about jumping in, right? If you have that mindset, these opportunities, you know, are all around you. So I have the opportunity to work with our travel agent, Gisella. We're going to La Bella Toscana in Tuscany. It's a combination of Pilates and culinary.
0: Wow.
1: Just outside of Florence, there's going to be wine tasting, cheese tasting, really take in, you know, the lifestyle, the cuisine, the culture, and really enjoy the Pilates aspect, learn a little bit of the cuisine through some cooking classes that I'll be offering in a beautiful, beautiful location. Thanks to Giselle. Again, you can contact her. There are just a few spots left for that, but that's coming up in October, a beautiful time of year to really experience Italy.
0: I totally agree.
1: Yeah. Did I say it's ladies only? I'm sorry.
0: That's okay. We'll do another one next time.
1: Yes, next time.
0: It sounds like you have many, many plans coming up, and that speaks to, you know, how much, you know, travelers and everyone else are enjoying these lovely trips. You're doing something clearly special, and like, you know, like Carlo was saying, it is heartwarming. I would agree with you when you see, especially when you said to, you know, people crying from what they've experienced. Lasts for you for life,
1: that's
0: right? And I think that's what life is about. Honestly,
1: yeah.
0: It's feeling those special moments.
1: People have a chance to get a glimpse of last year's trip either through our social media, or you can tune into my YouTube series on travel and cuisine, Marisa's Southern Italy, and that's through Marisa Mariella, and really get a feel for what it was like and what's coming up.
0: I love it. Yeah, that's right. You started the YouTube series as well.
1: Yes, that's very exciting.
0: I love it, honestly. Yeah. I think when people see what they can expect, it's you're already there. You're imagining yourself in those beautiful places. So thank you for taking the lead in all these different directions, for giving everyone the opportunity to experience that. Because especially those that, as you pointed out, are not from Italy or have family from Italy, they would have never been in that position.
1: Yes.
0: So that's amazing.
1: So we're privileged, and thank you for this opportunity, you and Ben. Thank you so much.
2: And if people do want to see information from last year's trip, our trip actual social media on Instagram is at cc.italytours, and it's got a lot of video from our last trip.
1: Yeah,
0: there we go. You get it just before lunch, you can't beat it, right? We're gonna take a little un'altra piccola pausa musicale. I can't believe it. We only got 10 minutes
1: later. Oh my gosh.
0: It flies. We talk about all these travels. We could have 2 hours straight.
2: For sure.
0: And what's the next song? Julia. This is a special song for Carlo.
2: For my daughter, Julia.
1: Yay.
0: Yeah, there we go. It's a class song. It was actually, this song is an older song, but it came back later with a remix, and it became, actually, everyone in Canada even knew it. as well. Like it was like a worldwide.
1: Beautiful. Song. Carlos can actually sing along.
0: He's gonna do it right now.
2: Karaoke time.
0: Okay, Michael and Julia.

0: Giulia, Giulia, che bella canzone, eh? Sì. Bring some memories.
1: Absolutely, for my beautiful daughter.
0: Love it, love it. Shout out to Giulia. So here we are. I can't believe we're basically down to the final few minutes, and so let's bring it back to our listeners and a little refresher as far as because we have so many different events happening, right?
2: Yeah.
0: So,
2: yep. I think I'd like to mention and invite people to come and watch Marisa's Easy Kitchen on Cable 14. I believe Halton has also picked it up. I think it's live. I can't remember now the name of their channel there, but Cable 14, it launches, the new episode launches every month. And Carlo has been a repeat guest. Yes. Some of the episodes are also recorded at Nardini's. We're just wrapping up the season, but people can also go and watch it on demand.
0: Amazing. See, this is who you're dealing, folks. Like, we got superstars, TV presenters, and you get the whole package. So we love that, absolutely. And of course, as we mentioned, for the various events.
2: So June 7th. Yeah, Calamus Estate Winery has their tickets on their event page on their website. And tickets are going fast. So we'd ask that, you know, people reserve their spots. Carlo and I have already looked at what we're going to making and sampling. And it's going to be a really exciting, wonderful afternoon. People can even take a little passeggiata among the vineyards there. You know, you can it's pretend like you're in Italy, right?
0: That's right.
2: You're
0: like
2: have all Tuscany, these Italian products and the vineyard there. So that's June 7th coming up. And then only a few spots left for our trip. So contact Gisella, maybe just the number again.
1: Yeah, Gisella's number again is 416-722-5736. And you can reach out to her for any the current trip or just to let her know that you've got some interest in our 2027 trip. Possibly.
2: Yeah, absolutely. Check out the YouTube series, Marisa Mariella. It's Marisa's Southern Italy with beautiful episodes of different parts of the trip produced by Il Productions with Tino Mangelli. It's been fabulous. And Matthew. And that show, Marisa's Easy Kitchen, is picked up by Your TV Halton. So if you're in that area, you can watch there. cc.italytours is our social page on Instagram. Check out Nardini's social pages, my
1: come
2: social
1: into
2: page.
1: Nardini's.
0: Yeah, I was going to say.
1: Yeah, come into Nardini's.
2: Farum Bel Caffè, right?
1: You've got we always offer a complimentary espresso while you're shopping.
2: Yep.
1: Oh, wow, you want to make sure everybody's alert when they're shopping. You
2: know,
1: make sure
2: that's right.
1: Get all excited.
0: Pick the right things.
2: Pick up a bag of the biscotti mix, ciambellone mix that I've been able to launch last year. Go home and make some biscotti. Ben, I want to hear from you, right? Because I brought you a nice little sampling. Yeah. So I want to hear from you.
3: Absolutely. I think I will call you on my way home in the
2: all
3: car.
2: All right.
3: When I'm
2: okay. Try to share. Try to share with people at home. Okay.
3: I can't promise anything.
1: And for wonderful. Those that don't know where Nardini is, we're at 184 Highway 8 in Stony Creek in Gateshead Plaza near Gray Road. We'd love to have you guys come in. We'll definitely, if you ask for me, we'll talk about olive oil, any of the products you're looking for, have a little sample of something along the way. And again, that espresso, we always offer it there too. So it's like welcoming you to the store.
2: That's
1: I'd love
2: beautiful.
1: To see you guys there.
0: Yeah. Incredible. Absolutely. We're so fortunate and lucky. And so thank you for everything that you do.
2: Grazie a voi.
0: To your travels. Obviously, from an Ardini standpoint, Marisa's a kid. Like, you do so much. and the list goes on and on. It's like you're not even
2: slowing down.
0: I'm supposed
2: to be retired. Can you imagine that? It's okay. I've stopped saying that.
0: That's it. Yeah, I know. Now nobody's going to believe you.
2: That's right. It's okay. It's a true privilege.
0: Absolutely. And we're so grateful. And, we can only wish we were on that trip. But I know we're going to see all about it. And then there's always next year. So, absolutely.
2: That's
0: so,
2: right. Jump in.
0: Jump in. That's saltate tutti I piedi interi. Esatto. Ok.
2: Sì.
0: Perfetto. Grazie a tutti. Grazie a Marisa.
2: Grazie a cuore. Ciao a tutti.
0: Buona domenica. Buon appetito.
2: Sì.
0: Maybe we'll eat some too. And we'll finish up. What's the last song, DJ Nino?
3: Got Angelo Famao, Tu si fine do moon.
2: Oh, nice.
0: The end of the world. That's it. In a good way. Vai con la musica. 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

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FM Aliki, 93 Kampoç Yerek, SFM Yügeyenen. 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

just not if you can hear me. Is there anyone at home? 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I need some information first. Just the basic facts.

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0: Well, hey there, everybody. It's time now for When We Wake. I'm your host, Andrew Shaver, and you have got me for just under 60 minutes. And on today's show, I have no wake-up call. Today, you have me for just under 60 minutes of terrific new music. I did just publish my wake-up call with Tyson Ray Borsboom. It's out there as a podcast, When We Wake with Andrew Shaver. On today's show, new music from across Canada. We'll have new music from Bell Miners, Kyle Stevens, Lookout Tower, The Satisfactory, Federal Lights, The Houseplants, new music from Daphne Doyle, she of CBC Music Mornings. But we're going to kick things off in Montreal. Isaac Simmons, longtime member of Half Moon Run, now plays with Charlotte Cardin, don't you know, my goodness. He just released his debut full-length album, The Murmurs Orchestra Volume 2. From it, this is Joy of It. Welcome to When We Wake.
1: There's something to look forward to. It's not something to forget about.

New from Isaac Simmons, that's Joy of It. Australian-Canadian indie folkers Bell Miners put out a new one in February, appropriately entitled February Song. Here it is on When We Wake. I see.

Candace B. and the Light Meter with the title track to her new one, Golden Hour. I had the great good fortune recently of speaking with Kyle Stevens, whose new album, Everything's On Your Mind, releases June 19th. I'll have him as a wake-up call in the coming weeks to coincide with the album release from that album. This is Kyle Stevens with Renee Says on When We Wake.

can hear the tape hiss on that one, huh? That is new from Leroy Stagger, co-produced by the other voice you heard on that. You heard Joel Plaskett singing there, didn't you? Joel and Leroy co-produced Leroy's new album, Pilgrimage. That one was called Last One to Know, and don't you know that I just spoke with Leroy as well for a wake-up call in the coming weeks. But before then, let's head to Cape Breton for something new from Lookout Tower. This is Old Friend. Hello.

0: of Saskatchewan, that's Shannon Elizabeth and Ray Elliott, Western Medicine Show with Postcards from Missoula. Now for something new from Federal Lights, this is Safest Place to Be.
1: I'll get

Vancouver's The Houseplants with Dreams of Falling off of their debut full-length Into the Equilibrium. Montreal's Hayley Bleo just released her debut EP Rabbit Rabbit from It. This is Bethany on When We Wake.

new from Davenant Doyle, host of CBC Mornings. I'm a fan of the show. I'm a fan of that tune. It's called Darlin'. I got time for one more track on today's episode of When We Wake. Vancouver's Phantom put out a debut EP in May called Everything's About to Go Right Forever. From it, this is Irene.

from a debut EP that came out at the end of May called Everything's About to Go Right Forever. I like that idea. That's Phantom with Irene. And that brings us to the end of this week's episode of When We Wake. It's been my very real pleasure bringing you terrific new music from across Canada this week. I should be back next week with a wake-up call and, you know, ideally the week after. I've got a couple in the can, Kyle Stevens, Leroy Steiger, just got to get to editing them, you know? If you want to hear some older wake-up calls, When We Wake with Andrew Shaver, wherever you get your podcasts. I'm at The Andrew Shaver on Instagram, and our theme song is Got You by my pal and yours, Noah Reed. Thanks for listening.

Dobar dan svima i dobrodošli. Vi slušate Chords of Croatia. 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Na ovom programu slavimo hrvatsku glazbu i kulturu nedjeljom na večer od 5 do 6 sati. Ja se zovem Nancy i ja sam vaša voditeljica. During the show, I'll be playing lots of Croatian music, sharing some news about Croatian culture, and talking about cultural events happening in our community. Up next, we have a song called Prolaze neke slike by Zdravko Čolić. Enjoy the show.

This was a song about the Croatian flag by Miroslav Škoro. There are a few soccer games coming up now with the World Cup. Team Croatia will be playing three times, and you can watch these games in Mississauga. Fans of the Croatian team will be gathering for game time at Father Comber Park on June 17th, June 23rd, and the 27th. On June 23rd, you can also warm up and watch the game alongside other fans in Liberty Village in Toronto, which should be very cool because the Croatian players will be playing in the BMO Field nearby. The Canadian Croatian Chamber of Commerce will also be hosting a few events to celebrate this special occasion of having the Croatian players play in Toronto. The night before the Croatia-Panama game, there will be an opening event with Croatian music and a live DJ at the Toronto Event Center. The day of the match, there will be a pre-game celebration starting at 1 p.m., again with music, food, and drinks. And lastly, there will be a post-game party at night with a live DJ at the same venue, the Toronto Event Center. I looked up the location and it's very close to BMO Field, so if you're in the stadium watching the soccer game live, these events might be convenient to attend before or after the game. June is an exciting month for Team Croatia soccer fans.

A beautiful song by Klapa Kambi. In a news article, Croatian music company CMC wrote about Vlado Kalimbad and Srebrna Krila's song Ljubav ima dva života, also known as Love Has Two Lives. It was released last year. The article highlights the group's enduring popularity and notes that their performances continue to attract multiple generations of fans through nostalgia, emotion, and energy. The band has also made a recent comeback. After a 12-year recording hiatus, they returned in 2024 with the album Opasno je ljubit ženu, and followed it a year later with Ljubav ima dva života, which was introduced by the single and video Ako sve to nije ljubav. The band now has a rejuvenated lineup, but it retains the recognizable charisma and stage presence of Kalimber as it continues a new chapter in its musical career. Let's listen to Ljubav ima dva života.

And now for a PSA from CFMU. The first of a few Sundays Unlocked will be held on June 21st from 10 a.m. to 5 p.m. on Lock Street South in Hamilton. This event is hosted by the Lock Street Shops BIA, and it closes the beloved Lock Street to vehicle traffic, allowing the community to safely walk, dine on expanded patios, shop at local stalls, and enjoy live music and family activities. 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We're listening until 6 p.m. and we've got lots of good Croatian music queued. Hvala vam još jednom da slušate emisiju. Our next song is by Doris Dragović and Jacques Hudek. This is Ima nešto u tome.

cities in the Mediterranean. Researchers from the Blue World Institute monitor dolphin family relationships, genetics, and population health while expanding research across the Adriatic Sea. The project also focuses on loggerhead sea turtles, which are among the most endangered marine animal groups. The northern Adriatic provides important habitat for them, but thousands are accidentally caught each year in fishing gear, especially in bottom trawls. To address this, the Institute opened a sea turtle rehabilitation center in 2013. The facility treats injured, exhausted, or hypothermic sea turtles and returns many of them to the sea after recovery. Some turtles with severe injuries, such as one named Tsvita, that lost both front flippers, cannot be released and requires long-term care. The article also discusses efforts to protect Posidonia seagrass meadows, a crucial marine ecosystem. Researchers conduct educational programs and workshops to raise awareness about the importance of seagrass, marine biodiversity, and the impact of human activities on the Adriatic environment. Overall, the project combines scientific research, wildlife rescue, habitat conservation, and public education to help safeguard dolphins, sea turtles, and the wider marine ecosystem of the Adriatic Sea. Our next song is by Prljavo kazalište. This is Previše suza u mom pivu.

There will also be a ladies' night hosted by the Croatian parish in Norval, Queen of Peace, on June 19th at 6 p.m. Please email kznorval.events@gmail.com if you would like to buy tickets. Also this summer, children can attend Camp Crow Park at Father Combert Park in Mississauga. It will run from Monday to Friday during work hours in July and August. It seems like a great opportunity for children ages 6 to 12 to spend time in nature alongside the Croatian Canadian community. For more information, please email crowparkcamp@gmail.com. This information is from the Croatian Consulate General in Mississauga's Facebook page. Our next song is by Daleka Opala.

0: Zovem se Jugo Baj Dalmatino. Jasmina Grbavec, working for HRT, describes how six international travel influencers with a combined audience of more than 1.5 million followers visited northern Croatia and came away highly impressed by the region's scenery, culture, gastronomy, and hospitality. Their trip focused on the regions of Međimurje, Hrvatsko Zagorje, and Varaždin County as part of the tourism project 100 Castles of Northern Croatia. The influencers explored castles, fortresses, thermal spas, ethnographic villages, local traditions, and regional cuisine. Several participants said they were surprised by the diversity of the attractions and the beauty of the landscape, especially the green hills and historic castles. The trip emphasized storytelling tourism, connecting cultural heritage with authentic local experiences. Organizers hope to increase international awareness of Northern Croatia as a destination for cultural tourism, food tourism, and heritage travel, particularly as more foreign visitors attend events such as Špancirfest. The initiative is a continuation of the 100 Castles of Northern Croatia project led by regional tourism organizations. Let's listen to a short clip from the story now.
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0: By sharing photos, videos, and travel stories with their large online audiences, the influencers are providing valuable international promotion for a part of Croatia that is often overshadowed by the Adriatic coast. Interesting story. Our next song is Moja by Luka Bassi.

We are nearing the end of today's episode, so I'd like to take this time to thank you for listening to Chords of Croatia. I would also like to give a special shout out to Robert Jelic to thank him for helping with the show today. This is Hamilton's Croatian radio show on 93.3 CFMU, which airs on Sundays at 5 p.m. I'm your hostess, Nancy. Have a good rest of your day. Hvala vam I doviđenja.

0: Good evening. You are listening to Center Stage, a celebration of musicals from both the stage and screen. I'm your host, Lila Miklosh. And on this Father's Day Sunday, we have, we'll say, a friend of the show who has been here many times before, but we're always happy to have them back. Welcome, Dia Frid.
1: Thank you, Lila. And it's Dia Gupta Frid now.
0: Dia Gupta Frid. My apologies.
1: Not at all. I could stick in four other names in there as well. So thank you.
0: You're very welcome. So we are here to talk about your upcoming production of Old Times by Harold Pinter. It's going to be happening at the Staircase Theater on Dundurn Street North from June the 25th to the 28th. And this is quite a collection of local talent we have involved with the show. Not only are you producing, but you are also starring in it alongside Willard Boudreau and Mo Dwyer, and you've pulled out the Hamilton Spectator's former theater critic out of retirement to direct it, Gary Smith.
1: I know, it's quite a coup, I agree.
0: It is.
1: I'm bowing to the waves of applause.
0: I can go back to playing the track from Barbra Streisand.
1: Yes. That would be great.
0: Just playing the applause over and over again. So this, you got to tell us the story. How did this all come about? How this group of people, this play, why now?
1: Well, the first thing I want to say is that I've known Gary Smith for a long time, as has most people. Been a great admirer of his, and I'm also the lucky recipient of some really good reviews from him. Which is quite rare, but I will tell you, Lila, he never cast me in a thing.
0: Oh, so you never worked with him as a director?
1: Well, he does do musicals, and my lovely friends, yourself included, I so admire people who can sing and dance. I can do neither, except for comic effect, which has been used.
0: That is what my dancing is as well. So don't worry, I'm not a triple threat.
1: You're very kind. So Gary is someone I admire, and Willard, God love him, has indeed directed me. But my favorite story about auditioning for Gary and Willard, they were doing a production of Mr. Scrooge, which subsequently I produced and directed for 7 years in professional productions in Oakville, so I owe that to Gary and Willard as well. But I'd taken my children in to audition for Mr. Scrooge. And Gary and Willard, who I just knew on the periphery, to quote one of Gary's favorite phrases in his reviews, on the periphery, I took my children, who auditioned very well, and Willard said, "Thea, why don't you audition?" And I said, "Oh, darling, I can't sing." And Willard very kindly said, "Oh, nonsense, just sing Happy Birthday, but just sing it in a Cockney accent." So I launched into it, and I'll do your listeners a favor and not reprise that.
0: And with a setup like that, I was totally waiting for you to break into Happy Birthday, but go ahead.
1: And then there was a sort of dead silence, and Gary said quietly, "You're right, you can't sing."
0: Burn, okay.
1: Well, of course, he's absolutely right, as he is about most things. So I just roared with laughter. I was cast because they needed me for comic effect. So fast forward over the years to 2020, and as we know, the world shut down. And I was really fortunate to somehow get Gary and Willard in my bubble. And so I got to know them a little better, and I also knew Gary as the dance critic, because my daughter works with the National Ballet, and Gary and Willard have been consistently supportive of my children, and of me, quite frankly, over these decades. And I started whining a little bit about the fact that I had never worked with Gary, but really, I thought, I'll get Gary through Willard. So I really started this whole palaver with Willard. Why don't we do something that we can act in? Blah, blah, blah, blah, blah. So this went on for a good 3.5-4 years. And then finally, last year, when Gary was not very well, this was before he announced his retirement, I guess I saw sense, and I thought, what am I waiting for? I've just got to look at Willard in the eye and say, you and I, we need to act together. So I suggested a few plays, and Willard hemmed and hawed and said, no. And so I thought, okay, fine. Why don't you pick something? And Willard said, oh, okay. And I said, and we'll get Gary to direct it. And Willard turned quite ashen, of course, and said, you want Gary to direct it? He doesn't want to direct anymore. And I said, yes, but we can always ask. What if we said to him, pick any play you want?
0: Yep.
1: Pick a play, any play. And that has become the catchphrase for Frid Pro Quo, my new company, because it started with Gary. So Gary picked Harold Pinter's Old Times. Now, Lila, I don't have to tell you that Harold Pinter is not everyone's cup of tea.
0: Nope.
1: But here's the weird, weird way that the theatre gods work. 100 years ago in drama school, I played Anna in Old Times.
0: Okay.
1: And Old Times had just, Old Times was written in 1971.
0: Yep.
1: And we did it as an acting exercise.
0: Okay.
1: And it was just our workshop on the Pinter pause, the famous Pinter pause.
0: Mm-hmm.
1: This time round, Gary, who has directed the show before, in 1993, I'm supposed to represent him correctly, and he's probably bellowing, no, that's not the year.
0: We'll say in the 1990s.
1: But anyway, is it in the 1990s? Thank you for saving me, Lila. So in the 1990s, he directed Our Darling Sarah Symbolisti, equally darling
0: R.I.P. Sarah.
1: Kitty Varley, yeah. And Bill Wade, in a production that I recall seeing at the John A. McDonald, which, as you know,
0: lovely people I miss dearly.
1: Yes.
0: Yeah.
1: Beautiful, wonderful people. And it's so great that the Players Guild is celebrating its 150th anniversary because they, too, I mean, I could just go on and on about the Players Guild, how fabulous they are as well. Anyhow, so cut to Gary saying, I'll do Harold Pinter's Old Times. And I thought, oh, well, that's a real nail biter. That'll get them
0: They'll
1: going.
0: They'll be lining up around the street.
1: They'll be lining up to see that one. But then I realized that commerce is never a good partner with art. The minute you take commerce out of the picture, artists thrive. They don't worry about anything but their art. And so Willard agreed to play Dealey, which is that character's the driving force of the play.
0: Mm-hmm.
1: And Gary was able to persuade Mo Dwyer to play Anna, the role that I played in drama school, and I was cast as Kate. And we decided all this almost overnight. They were, of course, going off on a cruise.
0: Yes.
1: So we had our read-through just prior, and Willard said cheerfully, well, it'll take me 3 months on a boat to learn all my lines. And they came back.
0: Of course, the two of them went on vacation and spent most of it memorizing lines and figuring out blocking because we are theater nerds. Okay,
1: we
0: yes?
1: are. So then they returned. On the 8th of May, we started rehearsals on the 13th of May. And we opened this Thursday. But the theater gods also proclaimed that there was understandably a great sense of loss in this community when Gary retired. Mm-hmm. Then Mo and had organized this fabulous celebration that you sang so beautifully at. And it was such a joyful celebration, wasn't it? And I think Gary understood maybe a little bit about how much he is revered in this community and how respected he is and how in because of the fact that he's traveled all over the world and seen so much ballet and so much theater that his opinion has really fostered and nurtured us, the recipients of his as he always says, very subjective opinion. He always says it's one person's opinion. But it has been such a joy to experience him as a director. Really, we have four directors involved because Willard and Mo direct, as do I.
0: Yes.
1: And
0: but Gary's the boss? Is this how
1: Gary is the boss? But as I think he said this in Jeff Mahoney's lovely piece in the Hamilton Spectator on Saturday, he said, you know, they're all asking questions about their characters and what they're doing and what I'm doing. So he is being put through his paces. We've had the wonderful treat of rehearsing in Jan Durbin's house.
0: I was seeing those pictures you were all putting online. I was like, whose beautiful home is this?
1: That is Jan's beautiful home. She has sponsored this show by giving us a full reign of her place. Jan's husband, John Durbin, recently passed away in 2025, and he was a fabulous stage manager. So it's quite wonderful that, again, the theater gods have ensured that everyone involved, by the way, I have to mention Luke Bramer, who I think
0: I know Luke
1: very well. He has been so supportive and managed to get us two wonderful theater students from Glendale. Didn't you work there, by the way?
0: I do work for the Hamilton Wentworth District School Board, but right now I'm working at Churchill, Sir Winston Churchill Secondary School.
1: And that's where Mo used to.
0: She did, but right. I have worked at Glendale as well. I get around.
1: Oh, you did around. And of course you did, Lila. So now it's a good time to tell your listeners that this interview is really about you.
0: Sure. It can be if you want it to be.
1: Absolutely. Once I've said my piece, we'll find out all about you. So that's how it came about. Now, aren't we lucky that everything turned out so fortuitously? And all I had to do was produce, which
0: that's not an all you have to do. Producing is a big job.
1: It is so big. And it's just a joy, isn't it, when you've got so many people like yourself
0: and
1: like
0: working
1: Jeff,
0: with people who are so talented and who you love and who you have a good working relationship with. All makes it worth it.
1: It's quite magical. This as I said to them the other day, they are my crews. They really are.
0: Now, did Gary ever express why Old Times? What is it about that play that made him go, this is the play I'm willing to come out of retirement to direct?
1: Okay, so what I've got here is my original drama school script.
0: Wow.
1: And the first day we had our read-through, I just want to just quote some of what Gary said. First of all, you know, typical Gary, he says right away, and he's repeated this, Well, you know, everyone will come out saying, what the hell was that all about? Am I allowed to say hell on radio?
0: You can. It's fine.
1: I can. Well, I mean, we're talking about theater. We yep. are talking about heaven and hell, for mm-hmm. sure. Anyhow, he said that in the play, Mr. Pinter, who was going through a very complicated divorce from his wife, mm-hmm. Vivian Merchant, at the time. He wrote this play for a cast who was in their 40s. And, of course, Gary, with some glee, said, you're all too old. But we then, after taking that on the chin, as we all do, we said, you know, for a modern audience, with this is actually just right. It's timeless. It's also...
0: Well, and it's a play about memory, so
1: exactly.
0: the memory could be whenever, right?
1: Exactly. Yeah. And going back to what mm-hmm. Gary said about it, he said, memory is a weapon. Mm. Memories can be exploited. It's how they said... And, of course, with Harold Pinter being a poet as well, again, back to Gary saying it's so poetic. There's purposeful repetition in the text, and time is very much part of this play. And the only thing that's real are these people right in front of you. And I think this play... For me, and I had not expected this at all, is the poignancy, you know, the driving to Jan's house every day and the sunlight streaming through the windows and friends, five friends really, with Jan there, just hitting the deck running and really proving to everyone that we ain't dead yet. And just, I mean, Willard's, the enormity of the text that Willard has to deal with, as does Mo, I have the easy time because I play Kate, who is the recipient, the receiver of all this tension and it the complexities of the group dynamic is so exquisite to explore when you have, as you say, people who like each other, who trust each other, and not that it's our last kick of the can, but this show is all about Gary, really, and the fact that he agreed to do this as his last play is a reward that I had not anticipated. So it does get me a little bit teary-eyed.
0: Yeah.
1: Yes. Verklempt. Exactly.
0: Yeah. And Gary said at his party at the Theatre Aquarius, he said, well, if you know what this play is about, that's great because I don't. And, and when I was reading up on this play in Harold Pinter, there was a production he did in the 80s of it with Anthony Hopkins. And Anthony Hopkins says... asked him, can you explain this ending? He goes, no, just do it.
1: That's right. Well, it's admirable advice because we're just doing it. And by the way, we're hoping that because the play is being done without an intermission, it only runs about 75 or 80
0: okay.
1: minutes, we're hoping at the fabulous Staircase Theatre, where they do make a good martini, lovely Matthew Serena, who's the manager of it all, has created... a casserole. There's a lot of mention about a casserole in the play. So he has a casserole ready for anyone who wants to order it for only $8. And we can sit after the play and talk about life and times and Pinter and poetry. And all we have to do is buy a martini and a casserole.
0: Who knew there could be food themes for a Pinter play?
1: I love food. You know, one of my biggest treat to myself, and I'm sure you've experienced this too, that when you go to the theater, you make it a whole experience, mm-hmm. right? You buy a drink, you buy your favorite snacks, you sit, you experience it all. So we're hoping people will do just that for the show.
0: We're going to have more with Diya Gupta, Frid, here live in studio at 93.3 CFMU. I'm your host, Lila Miklosh, and this is Center Stage, a celebration of musicals from both the stage and screen. Some more music in honor of Father's Day weekend, and also some reviews from the Shaw and Stratford festivals. More fun news, reviews, and conversation coming your way.

You are listening to Center Stage, a celebration of musicals from both the stage and screen. I'm your host, Lila Miklosh, and we just heard Tony Award winner Joshua Henry, along with, of course, Nichelle Lewis singing Wheels of a Dream from the Broadway Tony Award-winning production of Ragtime, The Revival. He won, and also our own Casey Levy from here in Hamilton won, too. For Best Actress in a Musical. Way to go. So lots of hometown pride, because I didn't realize it till he won that Joshua Henry's a Canadian, originally from Canada. So I'm like, wow. I have been busy. I wasn't here last Sunday because I was, of course, entertaining my theater brethren with show tunes for Gary. So I was off to the Stratford Festival and the Shaw Festival. I'm going to give you two reviews from Stratford. Two weekends ago, I was there for a double bill of Shakespeare. I got to see The Tempest and A Midsummer Night's Dream. So The Tempest, I have been very spoiled at the Stratford Festival because I've seen Christopher Plummer, Martha Henry. One of the names, I could see his face. He was on the bottle of wine I bought that year. It'll hit me. Bill Hutt. thank you. They've all played Prospero, so I've been very, very spoiled watching some tremendous productions of The Tempest with some amazing cast at the Stratford Festival. So much like working with Gary and Willard, the bar had already been set pretty high. I would say overall, I was really enjoying... no one seems to be able to interpret Shakespeare on stage better than Antony Cimolino when it comes to putting on Shakespeare in this country. Like, he gets it. He understands the text. He knows what the story's about, and he knows how to reinterpret it for modern day audience and make it accessible, but still really intelligent. So I always appreciate when I see his name as the director. I'm like, I know this is going to be good. But even better was the set and costumes designs by Julie Fox. They were just stunning. Like that storm at the beginning, we were all clapping. And then there's another one where the goddesses come out and there's these big jellyfish and it's just gorgeous. So the design work is absolutely gorgeous. So Garen, I've known you ever since you were Nick Knight, the vampire detective on Forever Night and went to sci-fi conventions to get your autograph. So I've seen him on stage, on my TV, so on for years and years, but I just didn't feel he quite caught the gravitas of what Prospero needs. Like, it needs to be that sort of Christopher Plummer kind of essence or William Hutt essence, where the moment they walk on stage, they are there. So there was just a bit too much of an earthy quality about him that I just didn't quite get. You are a magical wizard who can control this island. I was never quite getting that from him. But everything else around him and all his cast and the design, it kind of made up for it. So, and again, the bar has been set very high for me to see The Tempest at the Stratford Festival. But if you have never seen The Tempest and you have never seen any of these brilliant, no longer with us actors perform these parts, then I think you'll still have a great time. I've just been very spoiled through the years. So if you want to see The Tempest, it is on until October the 24th at the Stratford Festival. The other Shakespeare show I saw was A Midsummer Night's Dream. This was in their beautiful Tom Patterson Theater space, which is their newest theater, which is a gorgeous, gorgeous space. This one was directed by a vet who's known more for being on the stage, Graham Abbey. And it was very fun. It was very silly. It was very broad. It was very big. And I would say if you were a student studying A Midsummer Night's Dream in your high school class, this would be a very good production for you to watch and get it. But again, I have been spoiled by many, many productions of this over the years. And I don't think anything's going to top the one I saw a few, I want to say maybe about a decade ago. It was pre-COVID, where they made it modern day and they made it people having a gay wedding at Stratford, and there was lots of gender bending and so on going on, and it was just like really great physical comedy, and it was over the top silly fun. That one was really something else. This one also fun, but sometimes we were losing some of the original text. I say this because I have also been in a production of A Midsummer Night's Dream. I played the wall. thank you. So when we got to the part with the mechanicals, I knew all of the bits and went,
Okay, fine. And so I was a little disappointed because they put in all these gags and silliness and made it sort of like modern day references and stuff, which in some ways kind of took me out of the piece of it because they didn't set it in the modern day. They set it in the past and it was supposed to be all mythical. And so by putting sort of like contemporary jokes in there, even with like musical cues, was taking me out of it a little bit. But I would say overall, it... lovely production. The people on stage were having a blast. They were having a good time. It's got lots of energy. If you're studying Shakespeare, I'd say it was a very accessible production for you to be able to understand the plot and understand what's happening. I just personally, as a personal taste thing, would have liked just a bit more sophistication to it all. It just felt a little too entry level, and I would have liked just a bit more sophistication. And the costumes were bugging me because I was like, where are we? What period are we in? What's happening? It was, the costumes are a little all over the place too. And there was times where people were coming out and stuff that I guess it was supposed to be some sort of period thing, but then it wasn't. So it was a bit of a mishmash for me from a visual standpoint, but they did have some interesting things going on with really cool lighting cues and a globe that changed around. And they made good use of the space. They had people coming up and down the aisles and stuff, so they made really good use of the space. But I would say a little more of an accessible one. If you've never seen Midsummer Night's Dream before, you will understand what's happening and get all the plots, even with all the Shakespearean dialogue, and still enjoy it. This one is on until September the 26th. If you want to go to the Stratford Festival to see these two shows or anything else happening at the Stratford Festival, you can visit stratfordfestival.ca at 1-800-567-1600. We are enjoying music in celebration of Father's Day, and so I think it's

0: 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I'm your host, Lila Miklosh, and this is Center Stage, a celebration of musicals from both the stage and screen. 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And then you, last but not least, can always visit lilamiklosh.com and click on the Center Stage page to find out about who's coming up on the show. We are back with Dia Gupta-Frid, who is both the producer and one of the stars of the upcoming production of Old Times, playing at The Staircase. Tickets are only $25 each, June 25th through to the 28th. And we were talking about how you got this whole talented crew together and why Gary picked Old Times, too.
1: Yes, and it is a shame. What your listeners should know, that really Gary should have been here. So I was charged to be his mouthpiece, although his last instructions to me was that, don't try and be me, just be you.
0: You're doing a very good job at being you, so don't worry.
1: That's right.
0: I will report back to Gary and said she did just fine, Gary.
1: That's good. Well, it is on tape, as you just mentioned.
0: It is.
1: So we'll let him decide. I'd like to talk a little bit about Frid Pro Quo.
0: Sure.
1: Because I've been talking to you off the air about it. Frid Pro Quo, this eponymous

0: little pun was actually coined by Robin Pittis, who we know and love, many years ago, when I was talking about my dream that I'm although acting is my first love, Lila, I was trained as an acting coach, and that's mostly what my career has been, coaching and directing. And I was saying to Robin one day, I would love to be able to have sort of company where everyone was involved, but they all at the outset had to list three things that they loved about theater, that they loved doing, and one thing that they were a bit hesitant about, but that they wouldn't mind learning.
1: Okay.
0: So we used to play this game, usually after a martini or two. And I was reminded of this. I had this memory of Robin last year when all that commotion about the 51st state and everything was happening. And I realized that having been here in Canada since 72, that I was not only a Canadian, but an ardent Canadian. And then after the Davos speech Mr. Carney gave, I said, I think I too would like to be pragmatic and principled. I think I'd like to do that. And that's what launched me into Frid Pro Quo, is that to gather my lovely, talented friends, look at them and say to them, as I just said to you off air, what if you could do anything, anything at all, without worrying about the cost? What would you do? What show would you do? And that's what the question was asked of Gary, and he picked, God love him, the complicated old times.
1: The play that even the playwright can't tell you what it's about.
0: That's right. Well, after seeing Waiting for Godot, where, you know, that most famous quote, another theatre critic, where nothing happens twice, right? This, a lot happens, but oh, so extraordinary for five friends. Everyone involved is a friend. Everyone, including yourself, has been so helpful in promoting this piece. And the staircase only has 63 seats.
1: Yep.
0: So we would love to fill those 63 seats, particularly on the Friday and Saturday nights. Those are the seats that we need little
1: Need some bums in the seats.
0: So, right. Old times. And, oh, the other thing is that people can come and chat about the show, because, as you were quoting Gary, if we don't know what the play is about, we'd love to hear from you. And
1: what
0: you can tell
1: theories?
0: Us what the play is about.
1: I did read online, there's a few running theories out there about who these characters are, what's really happening. There's a couple of different ones that are out there percolating.
0: That's right.
1: Yes.
0: But in essence, the setting is simple. We have a converted farmhouse. A husband and wife are expecting an old friend of the wife's, and she arrives, and they start going down memory lane, in essence.
1: And everyone's memory is a little different.
0: Everyone's memory a little different. But it's not quite a Rashomon
1: kind of thing.
0: Not quite. But it's chilling, and I think so human, the sense of betrayal and bewilderment that happens when friends, people who have relationships with each other, suddenly discover that they remember things quite differently, and what ensues. So it is definitely 75 minutes of your time that you will be glad you spent. And we'll start a conversation, I think, with yourself, with your friends, and hopefully with us, because we'd love to sit and chat and talk about it.
1: We're going to have more with Adia in just a bit, but of course we're going to have some more music in honor of Father's Day. And this next one is also a classic. We're going to hear Yul Brynner from The King and I with A Puzzlement. 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

Sometimes I think that people not so bad. But no matter what I think, I must go on living life. 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
1: You are listening to Center Stage, a celebration of musicals from both the stage and screen. I'm your host, Lila Miklosh. As I mentioned earlier, I was off to both the Shaw and Stratford festivals. And just yesterday, I went to see two shows, Funny Girl and Jeeves and Wooster in Perfect Nonsense. So I did catch some of the early reviews of Funny Girl because I was supposed to see it last month, but scheduling issues arose, and so I had to rearrange the date. So I saw it yesterday. Some things that are really cool about this is I love Sarah Farb. She's wonderful. I remember seeing her in Fun Home in Toronto, and she was fabulous. So I know she can sing. I know she can act. I like that she did not do a Barbra Streisand impersonation, which tends to be where performers fall when they do a Funny Girl. So it was nice to see her put her own stamp on it, not just belted out like Barb's Bab style all the time. I was a little, I guess the word is disappointed with the direction by Ida Holmes. It was just very staid and kind of stilted, and it didn't have a lot of energy and movement except for maybe a couple of ensemble scenes, but it was just a very, I'll say, old-fashioned staging of a musical, and there were so many other possibilities, and I've seen those other possibilities on that festival theater stage. I was hearing some mixed things about the gentleman who was playing the Nicky Arnstein part. Omar Sharif, he is not. but who is Omar Sharif? I think the only thing about this part is he's got to be a guy that's just so stunningly sexy and handsome that, like, women are just going to be like, oh my God, it's Nick Arnstein. And he sings lovely. He's got great charisma, but he's not quite that. But that is a very, very particular quality to have. So he's lovely. He's got chemistry up there with Sarah. The other thing with Sarah is the actual Fanny Bryce was never a particularly attractive person. And Sarah, when she starts singing about how ugly she is, you're like, do you need to see a therapist or something? So there's a couple of great moments in it. I just kind of felt like the whole show just needed like a oomph of something in there because it was just very staid about the staging. And for a show about show business, I just felt it needed just some more oomph and energy and juice. Lots of great singing. There's a tap number with the whole ensemble that was a standout. So that was great fun. I think if you're not familiar with this show and you've never seen it before, you might find it interesting to actually see this one. But this one's always had a bit of a problematic book. All the really good songs are sort of in the first act, and the second act gets really draggy and depressing because the relationship's falling apart. So go see it. There's lots to love about it, but it was not a perfect show. But if you've never seen Funny Girl on stage before, this is a great opportunity to do that. The other show I saw is Jeeves and Wooster in Perfect Nonsense. This was just three people on stage playing a whole variety of characters. It was physical comedy silliness. It's based on the works of P.G. Wodehouse, and it had Damian Atkins, Jeff Irving, and Travisito on it, and they're having a blast. I think it just wasn't a show for me. For me, this could have been a 20-minute sketch on Saturday Night Live, and it just felt like a joke we were flogging a little too long. I was like, there's a second act? But my theater date was loving it. It was like, I got to bring my husband and my kids to this. And everyone else in the audience was loving it. There's lots of great visual gags. The three actors in it are like going like a speeding train the whole time. For me, it just wasn't quite working for me. I just felt it just needed something more going on here. But they're entertaining to watch. The audience I was with were entertained. And we were back at the Courthouse Theater because, devastatingly, there is a hole in the ground where the Royal George Theater used to be. Oh, that was hard to see. But there is a whole big giant reconstruction project underway over at Niagara on the Lake, and because basically the theater was falling apart, and so they're gonna bring it back. So hopefully it'll be bigger and better and more accessible and all the rest of it, but still have the flavor of the original theater. But yes, when I walked around the corner and looked and went, oh, there's just a hole in the ground. I thought they were just like going to fix it. I didn't know they were going to like tear it down. So that that hurt. It hurt when I mentioned it to the ushers at the Courthouse Theater, too. They were like, yeah, I try not to walk past there. So I'm like, So two shows that are, they were both, you know, weren't working for me, but they were working for other people in the audience. So if you want to see Funny Girl, it's on till October the 3rd. If you want to go and see Jeeves and Wooster in Perfect Nonsense, it's on until October the 10th. And if you want to get tickets to go to the Shaw Festival, you can visit shawfest.com. And I want to make sure the final word goes to our guest here, where we only got like less than 5 minutes left, Dia.
0: Okay.
1: It goes fast that hour.
0: Very seriously, darling listeners, whatever you're doing, on June 25th at 8 o'clock, on Friday, June 26th at 8 o'clock, on Saturday, June 27th at 2 o'clock and 8 o'clock, and then Sunday at 2 o'clock, June 28th, there are 63 seats waiting to be filled. Well, now there are less, but you could come for some intellectual stimulation, some a really wonderful way to acknowledge and honor the work of Gary Smith, who is a leading light of our wonderful community here in Hamilton, and who is so well respected. And sometimes the best way we can show our appreciation is just showing up.
1: Yes.
0: And how do they reach us? There's no box office number, but there is.
1: It looks like if you go to Simply Events.
0: Simply, so S-I-M-P-L-I dot events slash E dash
1: slash
0: slash slash. And then old hyphen times, or you can just, you know, contact Lila.
1: Oh, call me? Don't call me. I'll just say go to the staircase and bring
0: go
1: 25 bucks
0: staircase
1: with you.
0: Thank you very much. And I just want to very quickly say, stay tuned for a show that Lila will be appearing in.
1: Yes, in between all the talking, while sitting here, Dia has been planning the one-woman show I will eventually be doing.
0: That's right. That's what Frid Pro Quo is all about. If you're interested in doing a play, any play, contact me.
1: She's got ideas. On the spot. Well, I'm wishing you and the rest of your creative team of old times, as we say in the theater biz, many broken legs.
0: Thank you, Lila. And I hope you're going to come as our guest. We'll arrange for that. And thank you so much, listeners, listening to all this. Please come and support Mr. Smith, who has guided us so well all these years through our ballet and theater and artistic ventures.
1: We're going to have one more song to kick off Father's Day, another daddy, and another show. Here is Zero Mostel with Do You Love Me from Fiddler on the Roof, a production that's going to be coming to Theater Ancaster for part of their seniors series. And my friend Diane is going to be playing one of the roles in it. So way to go, Diane. So here to send us off is some Fiddler on the Roof. You can catch me again next week here on CFMU from 6 to 7. This is Lila McLeosh signing off. Have a great rest of your Father's Day.
2: Goldie, I've decided to give Perchik permission to become engaged to our daughter, Huddle.
3: What? He's poor. He has nothing. Absolutely nothing.
2: He's a good man, Goldie. I like him. And what's more important, Huddle likes him. Huddle loves him. So what can we do? It's a new world. A new world. Love. Goldie.

0: I'm asking you a question. Do you love me?
1: You're a fool.
0: I know.

0: I know. But do you love me?
1: Do I love him?
0: Well?
1: For 25 years I've lived with him, fought with him, starved with him.

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Whether you're tuning in online or on your FM dial, it's great to have you. We've got some great tunes lined up for the next hour, so stay tuned and enjoy.

Hello, you are listening to 93.3 CFMU FM, Hamilton, Ontario. And in order, you just heard Lighthouse by Estrella, Movie Star by Solya, and Half Nelson by Beached Out. Now to talk about the first artist, Estrella. With their new album, Atropine, the band explores human fragility as well as fate and time. The title track has a deeply mystical atmosphere, exploring the very moment of death and the idea that one's fate may already be predetermined. This underlying theme runs throughout the entire record. A theory of time approaches our existence from a more scientific and philosophical perspective, analyzing the nature of being and our place within the greater structure of time. Overall, a really cool album. If you like the first song that you heard, definitely give the rest of the album a play. The album is called Atropine, and it's just really cool and inventive and experimental. So, such a good song. Following that, we had Movie Star by Solya. Now, this one was a little bit more melancholic, but nonetheless, very, very good if you're into that sort of thing. And the 19-year-old singer-songwriter, Solya, is also a multi-instrumentalist and has been making music since she was just 4 years old, drawing inspiration from legends like Harry Nilsson and David Bowie, both great artists, as well as the desolate West Texas landscape that she calls home. In 2023, she self-released her first EP, Fever Dream, immediately captivating fans with her singular sound. Reminiscent of the vocal delivery of Patsy Cline, the cutting lyrics of Fiona Apple, all layered over shimmering synths, 1950s rock and roll. And those are just great things to combine, in my opinion. And if you're interested in any of those things, or if you like music that sort of incorporates any of those things, or all of them together, even better. Or if you just like the song Movie Star that you heard, I would definitely recommend to give the rest of this album, which is called Queen of Texas, a listen. Solya is a great artist and an emerging artist as well, so there's a lot more to come. And finally, you heard Half Nelson by Beached Out. And Beached Out is a Peterborough, Ontario-based indie rock duo made up of Anne and Jeff Parker. Formed through a long-running creative partnership, the band blends fuzzed-out 90s-leaning indie rock with concise, narrative-driven songwriting. Their work focuses on themes of memory, relationships, and the tension between ambition and everyday life. Something that I think a lot of us can relate to. And if you like this song that you heard, or if any of those things sort of tickle your fancy, I would definitely recommend to also check out this album, which is called Average Weekends. Another great thing is that Beached Out is a Canadian duo, Canadian band, and we love to support them on CFMU. So definitely tune in more often if you want to hear some of that Canadian content. Nonetheless, we're going to jump back into the music with another Canadian and local artist. Here we have Jacob Allen with Waters.

Hello, hello. You are listening to 93.3 CFMU FM, Hamilton, Ontario. And the songs that you just heard were Waters by the Canadian and Hamiltonian Jacob Allen, Red Sky at Noon by Frozen Inertia, and Shudu by the Canadian and Hamiltonian The Beans. Now, Jacob Allen is a Canadian and multi-instrumentalist who's currently attending McMaster to study music. And their debut album, Burnt Out Face, is a 12-track LP that crosses genres but is mainly focused on around alternative rock. You can definitely tell from the song that we just heard that it definitely focuses on alternative rock, but even the intro there, I felt was a little bit more on the folk side with the acoustic guitar and the picking, and it's just a really cool way to blend different genres there if that's what you're into. But Jacob Allen is from Hamilton, and we love to support local artists here on CFMU, so definitely give that song and the whole album, which is called Burnt Out Face, a listen. Next, you heard Red Sky at Noon by Frozen Inertia, and their new EP, which is Remember the Exit Might Be Right Behind You, released January 9th, 2026, stemmed from an abstract instrumental, Remember the Exit May Be Located Behind You, from their previous album, Reflectivity, which was released in 2025. They have guest musicians and lots of features which contribute to such a dynamic. And there is a dark bass line that the band thought had to be reimagined into a bigger rock track. So this self-released album is really cool if you're into that genre. But I definitely recommend to give the whole EP a listen and see if there's anything else on there that you may like if you like what you heard. The last song that you heard there was Shudu, which is a single by The Beans. And The Beans is also a Hamiltonian artist. And they are a three-piece band born and raised in Hamilton, Ontario. They do a lot of concerts at smaller venues in Hamilton that even I've seen, and they are pretty active. So if you are interested in seeing a band as cool as them do shows in Hamilton, then definitely check out their socials, because I definitely have seen them running around town. So if you like what you heard, I would give their other songs a listen, as that one was just a single, but recently released and really, really cool. So there you go. Check them out. We love to see it here, and we're going to jump back into the music.

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Now to talk a bit about these artists before we get back into the music, Enfold, which is the album by Lou Oma, whose name is Haley Pates, is a dreamlike mosaic of folk, electronic, experimental, and indie influences. The album weaves together Pates' deepest fears and heartaches with her growing appreciation for life and its challenges. Her vocals shine above soft guitar lines and hazy synth textures, guiding listeners through intimate reflections on love and loss. Crafted over the course of 3 years, Enfold is a tender, vulnerable body of work, one that feels deeply personal. Now, I'm not sure if you were able to feel that as I was, but I definitely think that that translates very, very well. Like the angelic intro and just how the whole song comes together is really amazing, and you can tell that it means something deeper, although you might not know exactly what at first listen without any context of Haley Pates, but definitely a really, really cool song and a great album. So if you like that, I would definitely recommend to listen to the rest of Enfold, which is a self-release album, because you will find other music you like. I guarantee it. The next song we heard was One More Dance Around the Sun by Great Lake Swimmers. Now, this is off their album Caught Light, and Tony Decker's music spans over two decades as the lead singer and songwriter of Great Lake Swimmers. Over 8 albums, multiple EPs, live shows, and reissues, the Toronto-based group, with a revolving cast of players, has established itself as a beloved indie folk act in their native Canada and beyond. Great Lake Swimmers is a great Canadian band, and we love to support Canadian artists here on CFMU. And Great Lake Swimmers was actually shortlisted for the Polaris Prize and nominated twice for the Juno Awards. These are just great accomplishments made by the great band, and it should tell you a little bit about how beloved their music is here and beyond. Finally, you heard The Gorillaz' Anushka Shankar, which The Gorillaz is definitely a bigger artist and not necessarily Canadian, but this is a recent release, and The Gorillaz return with their 9th studio album, Mountain. An amalgamation of shimmering synth textures layered with harp, sitar, cinematic vocals, and more alike. In the wake of the recent losses of Damon Albarn and Jamie Hewlett's fathers, and inspired by a trip to India, the album offers a melancholy meditation on life after death and the wistful, bittersweet emotions that follow. Mountain features numerous appearances from actors and musicians as well. So something very cool that the Gorillaz decided to integrate into their album. And if you like what you heard, I would definitely recommend to listen to more of it, just because I feel like they do keep that theme throughout the whole album. Super good songs, very, very cool overall, but I want to jump back into the music, so enjoy.

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Now, Gus Engelhorn is a singer-songwriter and psych poet, and he shares The Broken Balladeer, which is the album that this song was played off of, and he also has the recording of The Broken Balladeer, which is a fly-on-the-wall short film shot on Super 8mm, documenting the recording of the album. So if you like what you heard, definitely recommend to check out his other music or even that short film if you're interested. Now, Christian Turner is a Hamilton singer, and he wrote My Baby about being pushed away by someone you love and not having a choice but to love them anyway. Sadly, something that a lot of us might be able to relate to, but if you like what you heard, check out his other music. Now we are about to wrap up this show here, so before we go, I'm going to introduce our last song of the hour. And this is going to be Say Your Mind by the Hamiltonian band Lost Faculty. Hamilton's Lost Faculty arrived with their debut LP, a record shaped as much by derailment as intention. What began as a focused two-week session stretched into 5 months at ARC Recording Studio. Owned by Julius Buddy of Alexis on Fire, City in Color, and the Protest the Hero acclaim, a thunderstorm-triggered power surge halted tracking early on, forcing the band and producer, Adam Parkinson, to abandon the clock and lean into a longer, less controlled process. This last song we're ending off here is a great song. Again, you're listening to 93.3 CFMU FM. If you like what you hear, definitely check out the rest of Lost Faculty's discography. They have great music. It's been great listening with you for this hour. Tune in again later. See ya.